看不见。

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0: Jesus. 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

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Thank you for yet another beautiful opportunity is given to you to see and walk through the pages of a new

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I know you know why, because he is good and his mercy is enduring forever. And those of you who are grateful that God has extended to you the courtesies of grace and mercy.

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And that is why we've gathered here. We have gathered because our God is good and his mercies shall endure. We've gathered because he's been faithful to us. Even in our unfaithfulness, God still remained faithful. When we couldn't take care of ourselves, this God took care of us. When we couldn't even order our own steps, when we couldn't order our steps and move from point A to point B, the Bible says the steps of a good man are ordered by God. God has what it takes to order your steps, move you from where you are to where you ultimately ought to be. And if God had done that in your life, if God had extended courtesies of grace towards you, if God has shown you love, he's shown you his benevolence, I believe that it is only right that when we gather on this platform, we go before him and we say, not unto us, not unto us, but unto you, O God, be all the glory. David said, if he had not been the Lord our God who has been on our side, then let Israel say, if he had not been this great I am who has been on our side, then the proud waters would have gone over our souls and the enemy would have swallowed us up quick. But glory be to God who did not allow us to be made a prey to their teeth. Their snares are broken and our souls have escaped like the bird out of the snares of the fowler. Aren't you glad that God has broken the snares of the enemy? Aren't you glad that God has kept you generally until now? Aren't you glad that irrespective of the plans of the enemy, you are still here? I wish I could talk to somebody right now. Irrespective of all that happened, I'm still here. Irrespective of all that were said, I'm still here. Irrespective of all that were planned, I'm still. That's somebody's praise right now. That irrespective of all the things that happened, God has still kept me. And I find myself in the month of June, and I'm still here, alive and kicking. I'm still here. Although the fig tree will not blossom and there will be no fruit in the vine, yet will I praise God. Although I don't have anything, I don't have gas in my tank and cash in my bank, I will still praise my God. Although I don't have things that I will say that, well, I have these material things, there is something that is more precious than gold, and that is when I have him in my life. That is when he keeps me alive. That is when he gives me the breath of life. That is when he preserves my going out and my coming in. That is when my health is intact. That is when God, irrespective of some illnesses or conditions, he still kept me, because the devil had wanted it to be worse. The devil had wanted to go south, but God kept me. Somebody should just say, I'm still here, I'm still here. Devil, you've lost, I'm still here. You thought all that, but I'm still here, and I'm here to give God praise. Yeah. This is June. I want to welcome you to the month of June. Welcome. This is June 1st, and I'm thankful that God has brought you here. Why? Because this month is pregnant with a lot of great things and testimonies that your God will do with your life. Oh, yeah. God is about to do something that eyes have not seen or ears heard, neither has it ever entered into the hearts of men, the things that your God has prepared for you. And I'm excited to invite you and bring you into a new month, a month where God is going to fill your mouth with laughter and your tongue with a new song. I want to just welcome you into a new month, a month where God will go ahead of you and make the crooked path straight and the rough places smooth. I welcome you into a new month when God is going to cause the valleys to be exalted and the mountains to be brought low. Oh, yes. This is the month that our God will break into pieces the gate of brass and cut in sunder every bar of iron. I welcome you into the month of abundance. I welcome you into the month of the overflow. I welcome you into the month where you are going to experience rains, not just literal rains, but the latter rain on every side, and the glory of the latter rain is going to be greater than that of the former. I welcome you into the month where disappointments will be lifted off your pathways and God will shield you from any external hostility. I welcome you into a new month where God is going to cause you to smile and God is going to give you a new dance. For those of you who don't know how to dance like myself, probably you need to go practicing and putting on your dancing shoes, because God is going to cause you to dance. God is going to cause you to dance. I want somebody to just say, Lord, I thank you for bringing me here. I thank you. I thank you for keeping me here. I thank you for shielding me. I thank you for protecting me. I thank you for bringing me into this new space, oh God. And whilst you're at it, you want to pray that, Father, even before I continue with my prayer, if there is any inhibition, if there is any error of omission or commission, whatever thing I have done that is at variance with your word and your will, I pray that you will forgive me.
and cleanse me from all unrighteousness, O God, that my prayers will be answered in the mighty name of Jesus. The Bible says the ears of the Lord are not dull. It means that when we pray, God listens, especially if we stand right with him. When we pray, he listens. His ears are not dull, neither are his hands short that they cannot heal or deliver. But the Bible says that our sins create a lacuna or a rift between us and our God. We're praying that there will be the propitiation of sins today. There will be the redemptive power of our Christ in our lives today. That there will be the bridge of hope today. That in our state of hopelessness, God will cause us to cross over to the place of acceptance and the place of settlement and the place where our prayers are not only heard but answered by our God. Are you doing that right now? I wish you could. Just lift your voice and pray. Hallelujah. And Father, we come before your throne, oh Jesus, and we are thankful. Oh, we are. We are thankful. We are thankful. Thank you, oh God, for allowing us to see yet another month. Thank you. Thank you for January. Thank you, oh God, for February, March, April. Thank you for May. Oh, yeah. Thank you for May, oh God. We are thankful. But today we are excited about the prospects of a new month. And we've gathered today and thanking you, O God. But we pray that even before we lift up our voices and lift unto you our communal prayer, if there is any inhibition to our prayer, if there is any error of omission or commission, any sin, anything that we've done knowingly, O God, or unintentionally or unknowingly, we pray that you forgive us. The words of our mouths, the meditations of our hearts, the things that were unacceptable in your sight, we pray that your forgiving power, O God, will be made evident. And Father, your name will be lifted, O God, as never before. We are thankful. In Jesus' most mighty name, we have prayed. And let everybody say a big amen. Hallelujah to the Lamb of God. Once again, I welcome you into a new month. And I can just bring you a word and tell you that this is not just the day the Lord has made. It's a new month that our God has made. You will ultimately rejoice and be glad in this month. May your expectations never be cut off. May the things that God asks for you be done. May the Lord our God bring you to the places of prominence. May the Lord order your steps and order your steps away from evil. May the Lord order your steps into the places and positions of destiny. May the Lord bring you to the place where he will lift you up and crown you. Oh yes, crown you, crown you, crown you. May the glory of God be your new adornment. Thank you, Holy Spirit of God. May the presence. Of God be your new abode. Thank you, Holy Spirit of God, that I pray for you before I lift prayer with you. I pray for you that may 1,000 fall on your left, 10,000 on your right in this month. It shall not come near you. I just feel like being prophetic this morning. So please bear with me that God will guide you, guide you, guide me, oh, thou great Jehovah, pilgrim through this barren land. I am weak, but you are mighty. Hold me with your powerful hands. Feed me, oh God, with the bread of heavens, not only now, but forevermore. And that is my prayer for some. Somebody that God

He hold you with your with his powerful hands and feed you with the bread of heaven, not only now, but forevermore, that wherever place the soles of your feet shall tread upon, may God give it to you as your portion of the inheritance. Wherever you go, when you go out, may God give you victory. When you come in, may God give you victory. May your enterprises be prosperous, but may the enterprises of the crafty be frustrated. May God frustrate the enterprises of hell. May God frustrate the plans of the wicked one. In this month of June, may the Lord our God bring to pass his eternal counsel. For may the Lord our God bring to pass. Thank you, Holy Spirit of God. The Bible says that when God swore to Abraham, because he could not, when God promised Abraham, because he could not swear by anything greater, he swore by himself and said, surely in blessing I'll bless you, and in multiplication I will multiply you. I pray for you that may that be your story and your testimony, that surely in this month in blessing, the Lord our God will bless you in multiplication. He will cause you to multiply. He will build an iron dome, something bigger than the iron dome. God is going to build a defense system in your territory. God is going to build an iron dome that, irrespective of the powers that fly by night or the arrows that will fly by day, they will hit or meet the iron dome and your walls will be impenetrable. I pray for your loved ones, even before we continue, in the name of Jesus, that the Lord our God will make your walls impenetrable. The Lord our God will make your ministry

God, that Lord our God, the Lord our God, he will give you territories, he will cause you to possess even the gates of your adversaries in the mighty name of our Lord Jesus. I want you to lift up your right hand with me. I just want to pray for somebody. I feel there is a push, there is a declarative in my spirit to bring to you, and I lift you up in the name of Jesus. The Bible says, and the Lord our God

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And the Lord our God blessed them. The Lord our God blessed them. And I pray for somebody that may that be your story. May the Lord your God bless you in this new

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May God bless you. 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A blessing is a conditioning to do well. When we say somebody is blessed, it's not that somebody has been given gold or silver or diamond or platinum. Doesn't mean any of that. When we say somebody is blessed, all that we are saying is that

Nothing broken, nothing missing, nothing broken, nothing ayana makondaya, alebra kolobosaya, nothing missing, nothing broken, mandolomata, arokolovo zibristaya da, arukala mazimbrinda bazianda, alema kolobosayande, arokolovo zeberebereya, nothing.

In this month, there will be nothing missing, nothing broken. In the mighty name of our Lord Jesus, I pray for you. And the Bible says, and the Lord our God blessed them and said to them, be fruitful and multiply. I pray for you. May this be your month of fruitfulness, irrespective of the dry areas, the dry patches of your life, irrespective of the day, the periods, the decades, the times, the seasons.

to your world in the mighty name of Jesus. In this month of June, may that be your story, that you were fruitful, that you multiplied, that you replenished your earth, that you subdue your world in the mighty name of Jesus. May God give you dominion. I pray for somebody because that is what the Lord is telling me to do. Pray for you right now. May the Lord give you dominion in this month of June. May God cause you to be fruitful in this month of June. May God cause you to multiply. May you replenish your earth. May you subdue your world. May God give you territorial dominance. Ayana Makoliada. May God give you territorial dominance. May God give you industry dominance. May God give you territorial dominance. May God give you the upper hand. May God give you unusual advantage in the mighty name of Jesus. They shall surely gather against you in this month, but because it is not by me, saith the Lord in the book of Isaiah, because it is not by me, no weapon formed or fashioned against you in this month shall prosper. And any tongue that will rise against you, hallelujah, it is already condemned in judgment. Can I get you lifting up your hands with me? You want to go before our God? Now, I've not told you this, but go ahead and share the video. This is the first day of the month. I want you to bring everyone that you love, everybody that you know on the platform, your children, your in-laws, your outlaws, your friends, your family, Keith and Kings. I pray that you bring everybody here in the name of Jesus. Thank you, Holy Spirit of God. I want you to lift up your right hand with me right now and begin to pray that as I journey through the pages of June, let June, oh God, bring me much gladness. Let June, oh God, bring me productivity. Let June, oh God, bring me fruitfulness. Let this month, Father, yield to me, oh God, testimonies that eyes have not seen yet. I pray in the name of Jesus, may you lift up your voice. Whatever you have been believing God for, I want us to pray right now. May this month not only be pregnant with good things, but may this month deliver glad tidings. I heard it, so let me say it. May this month deliver glad tidings. May this month, Anama Kolobosha, may this month deliver Arokolovo Zebresta, Arika Lamazobrostaya, oh, Ema Koloboshayanda, Aruka Bazianda, Elevra Kunda Batunda, Ibiando Loboziba, Arakolobo 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Brando Lobo Zebresta Yada, Aya Branda Labaya da Branda, Emandianda de Boya, Aya Brande Levedebo Sayanda, Ala Branda Labazubrista Yada, lift up your voice, Makolobo Sayanda, Imrando Lobo Zebresta Yada, Evaliada Labazubrista Yada, I want your voices lifted in the mighty name of Jesus. Makoto Zebresta Yadaba, Emaya Brando Lobo Sayanda, Emaya Bracolobo Zebresta Yada, Aya Bracolobo Zegrasta Yada, lift up your voice wherever you find yourself. I want you to pray right now. Come on now, lift up your voice. May this month yield to you in its strength as never before. Imakolobo Sayanda Lapadaba, Arokalava Zegrasta Yada. Hallelujah. My anchor scripture for the first day of the month, I'm taking it from one of my favorite passages in the scripture, Psalm 24. And the Bible says, the earth is the Lord's and the fullness thereof. I'm excited to bring to you this morning that your earth, this world, belongs to our God. The earth is the Lord's and the fullness thereof, the world and they that dwell therein. My God, for he has founded upon the floods and established it upon the waters, and founded upon the seas, established it upon the floods. All that are different translations. But I love it because the Bible says, who shall ascend to the hill of the Lord? Who shall stand in his holy place? He that has clean hands, pure heart, has not lifted up his hands unto vanity. I just want you to understand that God is calling us out into a place of holiness, a place of consecration, a place where our hearts are not lifted unto vanity, a place where our hands are clean. God is calling us out. If we are going to march on, soldier on into places of dominance, into the places of divine performances, if we are going to soldier on into places where there will be territorial dominance, God is saying, he that has clean hands, because there is a scripture, if you read your Bible, the Bible says, who shall ascend into the hill of the Lord? Who shall stand in his holy place? Those who
were questions that were asked in the verse number 3 of Psalm 24. And so if we want to stand, and if we want to ascend, if we want to ascend to the hills of God and stand on the holy places and the holy lifted places of our God, the Bible is saying if we want elevation, we should come with clean hands. We should have clean hands. I just want to tell you before I pray with you, child of God, God is calling us out into a place of holiness. God is calling us out into a place of consecration. God is calling us out to a place of dedication. God is calling us out to a place where we do not, the Bible says, therefore come ye from amongst them and be ye separate, saith the Lord, and touch no unclean thing. God wants us to come to a place where we live a dedicated, a life of chastity. God wants us to live pure. But look at the scripture. Because you do that, the Bible says, he shall receive the blessings from the Lord and the righteousness from the God of his salvation. You want to go before our God, that there is a blessing that comes from God. The verse number 5, he shall receive. So blessings are received. You can't work for it. Let me rewind for the sake of those of you who want probably to get some clarity to what I just said. He's saying he shall receive the blessings from the Lord. So blessings are received. You can't work to be blessed. You receive the blessings from the Lord. And that's my first prayer. That from today, may you receive the blessings from the Lord. You can't work your way into blessings. You cannot. That's why the Bible says it is the blessings of the Lord that maketh. So blessings are received. You can't earn them. You receive them, and you want to lift up your voice. That from today, you want to pray for everybody that is around you. May you receive the blessings of God. Can you do that for me? May you receive the blessings of God. May you receive the blessings from God. May you receive the blessings that come from God. I'm not talking about just financial blessings. I'm talking about

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I'm ready to receive the blessings from the Lord and my righteousness from the God of my salvation. Lift up your voice, Makolo Boshayanda, Arabalaba.

May the Lord our God visit you right now. May the Lord our God bless you right now. Imakoda basa brasto kalavayada arola badaba grasto kalavayada da da da. Hallelujah. Hallelujah. I love the verse number 6 because the verse number 6 says, this is the generation of them that seek him, that seek your face, O Jacob. Listen, this is what God is asking. This is what God wants to do. Child of God, I pray that you'll be part of the seekers generation. People who seek after God, they seek after the kingdom and his righteousness, that God will add all other things to them, that you'll be part of the people who seek God. You seek God in the day, you seek God in the night, you seek God when you're up, you seek God, and you know that it is the blessings of our God that can only satisfy, bring satisfaction to your soul. But please come with me even as we pray this very psalm, because in the verse number 7, there is a declarative, there is a command, lift up your heads, O ye gates, and be ye lifted up, ye everlasting doors. And that is a prayer I want you to pray, that in this month of June, may every gate be lifted. Say in the name of Jesus, as I lift up my voice, may every gate be lifted and may every door be open. I love that, because the psalmist is saying, lift up your heads, O ye gates, and be ye lifted up, ye everlasting doors. And if you understand something about spirituality, you will understand another thing called the gates of time. And the gates of time, if you understand, in every nation there are gates. That's why people normally talk about gatekeepers. There are gates. The gates are responsible for what enters and what goes out. And so some of us, the devil has planted gates and gatekeepers that do not allow good things to come our way. The devil had been able to plant emissaries and envoys of darkness who are manning the posts. They are manning the gates, and they have erected checkpoints in our lives that things are not entering freely. Therefore, the psalmist is saying, from today, let gates be lifted. And that is somebody's prayer, that the gates the devil had lifted and mounted, the gates the devil had mounted over your finances, from today, gates will be lifted. The gates that they have mounted over your marriage, gates will be lifted. The gates that they've mounted over your health, the gates will be lifted. In this month of June, may gates be lifted. Lift up your heads, O ye gates, and be ye lifted up, ye everlasting doors, and let the King of glory enter therein. Lift up your heads.

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Lift up your heads, O ye gates. Let every gate that had been mounted by the enemy be lifted by the power and the authority of the Holy Ghost. In the mighty name of Jesus, we pray, let the gates be lifted. Let the gates be lifted. Makodobo Shayada, Rakolobo Segrastayada. Let the gates be lifted. Makolobo Shakalabaya. Let the gates be lifted. Makolobo Shayanda. Let the gates be lifted. Makolobo Shayata. Let the gates be lifted. Mayapra Kolobo Shaya. Let the gates be lifted. Mayapalabayata. Let the gates be lifted. Maprosta Lavadea. Let the gates, let the gates, let the gates be lifted. In the mighty name of Jesus, let the gates be lifted, Maya Palapayada, in the mighty name of Jesus. Let the gates be lifted. You want to lift up your voice one more time? Let any door that needs to be opened for you. Some of you, you just have to enter into your doors of rest. You have to enter into your doors of abundance. You have to enter into your doors of provision. You have to enter into your doors of good health. You have to enter into new doors. You stayed in certain areas. You've been quarantined and confined in certain areas

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It's not 1 week. It's not 2 weeks. It's not 1 month. It's been like that for months. And you're praying right now. I heard that the Lord is opening that door to your rest right now. May God give you rest. My God, my Father. May the Lord give you rest. I am praying for somebody right now under the sound of my voice, and you had a dream and somebody was forcefully shaving you. You were being forcibly shaved. Your hair, you were being given a shave, a clean shave, and that was a tampering of your glory. And I pray in the name of Jesus that there will be a restoration. May this month be that month, that period of time where God open new doors for your life. May doors be open. My God, doors be open, doors. Ima kolovo shayanda, may doors be open. Maya bra kolovo shaya, may doors be open. 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Maya bra kolovo shaya, may doors be open. Maya bra kolovo shayanda, arabala baso kresta yada, arabala baso grasta yada. Imaya bra kolovo in the mighty name of Jesus, Holy Spirit of God, hallelujah, hallelujah, hallelujah. In the book of 1 Corinthians 16, the verse number 9, Paul said, a great and effective door is opened unto me, but there are many adversaries. You want to go before our God, that in this season, any adversity to your open door, I'm talking to somebody right now, as God is opening doors for you, any adversity, say, Lord Jesus, as I lift up my voice and as I begin to pray, any adversity to my open door in this month of June, any adversity to the doors of opportunity, to the doors of favor, to the doors of acceptance, to the doors of hope, to the doors of grace, any adversity to the doors of financial places and rest, any door, any adversity to my doors of rest, as I lift up my voice, arise, O God, and let every enemy be scattered. I wish you could lift up your voice right now. As I lift up my voice and as I begin to pray, arise, O God, and let every enemy be scattered. As I lift up my voice and as I begin to pray, I declare over you right now, as we lift up our voice and as we begin to pray, any adversity to your open door, any adversity to the door

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0: It's a brand new month, June 1, 2020 says good morning. Welcome to the morning news. And this bulletin is coming to you live from our studio here at Adisawi Kanda in Accra. The numerous affiliates across the country. In Tamale, we're live on KESM 107.5, 7.1 FM. 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My name is George Quinn. 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
1: But GPRTU as a body have not officially authorized that by Tuesday, 2nd June.
0: And President John Dramani Mahama hosts landmark diaspora town hall meeting ahead of investment summit in the United Kingdom, UK.
2: All the performance criteria from June the year before in 2024 had gone completely off track.
0: And emergency response workers at the Ghana Infectious Disease Center prepare to undertake simulation exercises this week in readiness to manage suspected Ebola cases.
3: We will keep on doing simulation exercise until we think that we are very perfect.
0: And we have details of these and many more coming up shortly. Stay with us.

0: My name is George Quinn, and now the news in details. President John Dramani Mahama says his government was forced to take bitter decisions to meet performance requirements under the IMF bailouts program, accusing the past administration of derailing the facility. At a diaspora town hall meeting with Ghanaians in the UK, he also condemned recent actions by some African countries that defeat African unity. Here's a report by my colleague Christian Yale, all the way from London.
1: The diaspora town hall meeting with Ghanaians living in the UK was to give Ghanaians here the opportunity to have a direct access to President Mahama to talk matters that relate to national development, their critical concerns, and what they need government to do to support them. The president, in addressing the crowd, indicated that government was forced to take necessary interventions under the IMF program, and he talked about what the current PCI would seek to do going forward.
2: Unfortunately, after the fourth review,
1: government was forced to take necessary interventions under the IMF program, and he talked about what the current PCI would seek to do.

0: up tomorrow.
1: The transport fares will go up tomorrow.
0: But where are the buses then? The buses that we were promised that we have ordered the buses.
1: Oh, some have arrived.
0: Yes, but where are they? Are they on the street? Have you seen them?
1: Oh, I have not sighted any of them yet.
0: No, I
1: have not seen.
0: You know that me, I'm not diplomatic.
1: I have not seen them. That's true. They have brought the buses.
0: But where are they?
1: We welcome the buses.
0: Them.
1: Yes.
0: Yeah, but where are they?
1: We're going to look for them.
0: Where? They're supposed to be on the street. Except we have 100. 100 are supposed to be around the country. So where are they?
1: Maybe they are at various places.
0: Which locations in Accra?
1: We know that. Well, after
0: which locations in Zama? Which locations in Takrady?
1: They are intra-city or intercity buses.
0: Oh. But the president made a request. He said that, take the buses there so that if DJ Phil wants to go and take buses, it will be cheaper. Where are the buses?
1: We'll look for them, Johnny. We'll look for them.
0: When?
1: We'll start looking for those buses.
0: When?
1: Because they were commissioned by the vice president 2 weeks ago.
0: They were commissioned by the vice president, but before that, the president made a call.
1: Yes.
0: And gave specific instruction.
1: That put them to use.
0: So where are they? And charge cheaper. Where are they?
1: We'll find them. petrol prices, Johnny says they have risen.
0: I don't lie.
1: It's true.
0: I'll tell you. This morning, if you like, let's check the WhatsApp. It is there.
1: Mm-hmm.
0: It is there, right there. It's gone up, and we promise that we'll be done right by us and everything else and. Look at what's happening.
1: It is going small. That is why now transport fares will also.
0: It is Donald Trump. Donald Trump and his Israel and Iran thing.
1: Are we able to advance that argument?
0: No, I will advance that argument. I will advance it because Donald Trump has dealt us a big blow.
1: True.
0: He has done that.
1: We know that it is.
0: And now he doesn't even want to eat an humble pie. To begin with,
1: we know that.
0: But
1: they say that Aba Edebo Techino and one is Edebo Ban.
0: Oh, I've spoken about the government not looking at the thing. Edwige is my friend. Combat is my friend. I will not fail to talk about them. But we all know that Donald Trump. He has done what he wants to do.
1: Yes.
0: And now he wants to run away from his own responsibility. You must tell him, we are not looking for US visas. So we can tell him our peace of mind. Now he's traveling to China to go and see. And you heard what the Chinese said. We are equals, blah, blah, blah. Blah, blah, blah, blah, blah. That's where the problem is. DJ Phil.
1: But you people, the buses have come. We get it. That I don't even know where to start. Where to start from?
0: We are in June.
1: Yes, we are.
0: They said the next tranche will come in July.
1: But the ones that have come already.
0: The other one will come in November. There are 100 that have come.
1: Where are they?
0: Let us see them.
1: What use are they being put to?
0: That's all I'm asking for.
1: As a result of the increase in petrol prices, transport fares are expected to go up by 20%.
0: Right.
1: We'll have a conversation. We'll delve deeper into...
0: That's later.
1: Yes, later on the
0: but
1: big
0: you see
1: conversation
0: the
1: segment.
0: Whole point, the whole point is this. If we have ordered buses, the buses have to be there for us to use the buses. It has been more than 2 months since those buses were supposed to have been on the road. Where are the buses? That's what we're asking for. Where are the buses?
1: We want to see them. We want to see the buses. That's the conversation that... That's the crux of the matter, Johnny. Essentially, the buses have come now. Bring us the buses.
0: Where
1: let
0: are
1: us
0: the
1: see
0: buses?
1: Let us enjoy
0: the buses on the road.
1: As they are charging cheaper, as they are energy efficient, and blah, blah, blah, blah. We should feel the buses.

0: the presence of the buses. But talking about the US-Iran thing, what I was referring to that Abaye Adebote Chinanwani Adeboban was in relation to the impact of other global happenings on the Ghanaian economy in the past administration.
1: I think that President Donald Trump is just being a spoiled adult. The war he started was not important. And he should not have started it in the first place.
0: Okay.
1: And he now has realized it that, oh, what I did was wrong.
0: Mm-hmm.
1: But how he wants to apologize is the problem. So he's roaming to China. I thought they said America was the most powerful nation in the world.
0: Oh, they remain the most powerful nation in the world.
1: But China told him to his face that we are equals now.
0: So your mouth, they use it to say.
1: But when push comes to shove, you feel it.
0: You see who is big boss.
1: Uh-huh. So now he has to apologize, stop that war, and let us all have peace of mind. That's all. That's all. That's all. Look, what's happening now at Tamar Oil Refinery, the Combat is working so hard to make sure that at least the oil that they dig from the Nzema place and all the Western region places will be very good. So we are able to refine them and keep them, right? But then beyond that, what else is there? We are overly dependent. And that's where the problem is. We are overly dependent. Overly dependent as a country.
0: Is it through our leadership or just who we are?
1: I said this to Mawena and Kay last week. Have you ridden in a trotro before?
0: Yes.
1: Okay. When you are in a trotro and the driver is speeding up. Okay. If one person decides to speak up, what happens?
0: Oftentimes, sometimes the people will look at you some way that...
1: No, I like the oftentimes.
0: Well, it's not often, sometimes. They'll look at you some way. That's a one pentam. Like, why are you telling him to slow down?
1: Okay.
0: So that happens.
1: Okay.
0: And sometimes too, they agree with you that you should slow down. They just could not say it.
1: Okay. Then when it is raining and you find somebody having rubbish and throwing it into a gutter, what happens? Say a chihuahua. Adia uye. Say a chihuahua. Ube yeding. You are there with a person who says, say a chihuahua.
0: Say, if you're known to me, you know.
1: That means you catch it and say,
0: that's another way to say that. Nyao yeninye. Adia uye nisi a chihuahua.
1: Dabi. You want a bechen.
0: Abai.
1: Abai. But the thing will choke the gutter at the next joint.
0: And it's not only abai that will affect.
1: Yes. So tell the person that, oh, Phil, say a chihuahua. Inti Phil, niawe ijai. That's all.
0: Mm.
1: Jai.

0: Hello, good morning and welcome to Sports here on Sunrise on 3FM 92.7. My name is Bill Shen. Now, Nations FC have won the MTN FA Cup for the first time in their history after defeating Dreams FC 5-4 in penalties following a 1-1 draw in the final at the University of Ghana Stadium in Legon on Sunday. The victory secures Nations FC a place in next season's CAF Confederation Cup and caps a memorable campaign for the club. The Cup success provides a significant boost for Nations after a disappointing league campaign that ended in relegation.
1: We needed to compensate the management and also our fans. So yes, we decided, people might write us off because maybe we are down. But then we were resolved. I mean, everybody, the boys who could see this time around, they felt we have won already, even though we haven't played the game. So for me, everybody they all determined to play for this game.
0: That was from Paul Mansoun, the head coach of Nations FC. Meanwhile, his opposite number, Winfred Dorman, said his side's performance was great, but luck eluded them.
2: It's one of those things, okay? I mean, football, and sometimes, this moment happens. And as a coach, you need to be strong to be able to manage, this difficult moment. But having said that, I think it was a very difficult game. First 10, 15 minutes, we were in control. But then the game switched, and we were making some individual errors in defense, and they punished us from a set piece. And I think our attitude was great. We responded by scoring a very brilliant goal. Then we went into the break. I mean, we kept pushing and we finished the first 90 minutes 1-1. So the game, per the rules, the game, progressed into extra time. 50 minutes times 2, which we controlled very well. I wanted us to win the game in consolation time because, penalty is 50-50. Now, having said that, we went into the penalty kicks. I think we started very well. We got some momentum. And then, we lost it. Sometimes your best players miss it. Like Shuraj, he has been an amazing player this season. But again, he missed this penalty. So I went into the dressing room. I commend them and I told them that they should keep their heads up. Still believe.
0: That was Winfred Dorman, the head coach of Dreams FC. Let's now do some national team football because the Black Stars head coach, Carlos Queiroz, is expected to name Ghana's official squad for the 2026 FIFA World Cup today as FIFA's deadline for qualifying nations comes into effect on June 1st. The senior national team has been in camp in Cardiff since last week with a provisional 28-man squad undergoing final preparations ahead of the global tournament, which will be staged across the United States, Canada, and Mexico. Now, still on the Black Stars, a player selected for Ghana's final squad for the 2026 FIFA World Cup would each receive an appearance fee of $100,000. Sports and Recreation Minister Kofi Adams has confirmed. The minister disclosed the figure during an interview with TV3 and in speculation over whether the payment structure would be reviewed ahead of the tournament in Canada, Mexico, and the United States.
3: It varies. Since the 2006, I think they were given, was it $50,000 or $80,000 for appearance. It has then it went up to 120 at a point, and it came back to 100. It has been pegged at that 100 for quite some time.
4: So this year,
3: appearance, yeah, it's the same thing.
4: This year, $100,000.
3: We haven't changed it. Some say because the CD has become stronger, we should increase the. And we said no, we're not going to do so. If the CD had become weaker, would you have said that, okay, as a result of that, you should reduce the dollar so it gives you the same CD amount? You won't say so. So if the CD has become strong, we commend government for making sure that our currency is strong and you would continue to take what it is that you take, the CD equivalent of what you are supposed to take.
0: That was Kofi Adams speaking there. Moving on, President John Dramani Mahama has ruled out any government-funded mass travel for Ghanaian supporters to the 2026

0: FIFA World Cup, describing the estimated cost of nearly $11,000 per fan as unsustainable under current economic conditions. While speaking at a diaspora town hall meeting in London on Sunday, May 31st, the president said the financial demands of fully sponsoring fans, covering travel, accommodation, feeding, and match tickets make the arrangements impractical.
1: It will be difficult to take our supporters from other domain. We are restricted because of the nature of this particular World Cup. It's being held in three countries, and we're playing our first match in Canada, and then moving to Boston, from Boston to Philadelphia. And the cost of transporting, feeding, accommodating each supporter is, beyond our means. We say we're being fiscally disciplined. We cannot, spend our money in that manner. The cost approximates for each person to be fed, accommodated, transported, and all that, to watch the games, tickets, and all that, is estimated at almost $11,000. And so, how many can we take? So, we're concentrating mainly on the supporters' unions. They have a tradition of following the team to different places. They've been here to the UK, they've been to Germany, and they are registered members of the supporters' union. But what we're doing is we are procuring tickets for Ghanaians in the diaspora who want to attend the games. And so if you want to attend the game, you will get a ticket to attend the game. And so we have organized our chapters, our Ghanaian citizens in Boston, in Philadelphia, in Canada. And so the tickets that we have purchased, we would give to them to be able to watch the match. If any of you want to travel across and get tickets, I think that there's a way we can manage for you to get tickets to watch the games.
0: That was President John Dramani Mahama speaking. Now, Black Stars winger Ernest Nyama has admitted that Ghana faces a difficult task at the 2026 FIFA World Cup, but believes hard work and dedication can see the team achieve something special. Now, speaking from the camp in Cardiff ahead of the friendly against Wales, the 22-year-old acknowledged the magnitude of the challenge and awaiting the Black Stars in North America.
2: The challenge is going to be tough, and I know the challenge ahead is not going to be easy, but with hard work and dedication, we are going to achieve something. And with all my teammates, we really going to work hard. We really want to give it all for the nation, for the flag, and to Ghanaian fans. I just want to say thank you to everyone for your support, for your prayers. You know, it hasn't been easy for me getting an injury. You know, I've worked really hard to get to this point, and I can't wait to give my all. I can't wait to help this country to achieve what we can achieve together as a group. And I know it's not going to be easy, but with all your prayers, we can do something this time.
0: That was Ernest Nyama, Black Stars winger, speaking. Our communications director of the Ghana Football Association, Henry Asante Chum, has defended the decision to leave out Derek Cone from the Black Stars provisional squad for the 2026 FIFA World Cup. The Ghanaian, who recently switched nationality, was omitted from head coach Carlos Queiroz's 28-man list, a decision that has triggered debate among supporters and sections of the media. Now, speaking to 3Sport, Asante Chum cleared the air that his omission was not based on issues regarding the switch.
3: Editorial policy of FIFA, so I will not be able to speak to that issue. What I know is that we've gone through the process and gotten the job done. Whether they publish or not publish, that's not really our business. There was a responsibility for us to ensure that the processes are followed, which we respected. Cone is not the first player who has switched nationality. It started many years ago, from the Charles Whittles to the Tony Buffles to a whole lot of players who switched nationality. And we are blessed to have someone like Alex Asante with institutional memory and knowing and understanding the processes that lead to player switch. I wouldn't want to dwell on this matter. Cone's issue is not about nationality switch. It's about the decision of the coach. The players he wanted in camp are those who are in camp.
0: That was Henry Asante Chum, the communications director of the Ghana Football Association. Let's head to Europe now, where Paris Saint-Germain claimed back-to-back Champions League triumphs with a 4-3 shootout win over Arsenal following a 1-1 draw after extra time on Saturday, with Ibrahim Eze and Gabriel missing from the spot. Mikel Arteta's Premier League champions showed great resilience to take the game beyond 120 minutes in Budapest, but fell to a second final defeat 20 years after their first against Barcelona in 2006. Luis Enrique's side became only the second besides Real Madrid to win the competition in consecutive years in the Champions League era.
4: Of course, unbelievable. I speak with my assistant manager, Rafael Pola, and I said, do you think we are going to win again? And it was like that. And I think when you put all your energy and you try to give your players and the team the best energy that you can, okay. It doesn't matter about the result. I think we deserve both teams to win that trophy. But if I look at the whole season, I think we are a little bit in advance because we suffer a lot. During this competition, we played against the strong teams in Europe and we deserve to win this trophy.
0: That was Luis Enrique, PSG head coach. Mikel Arteta was expressing his disappointment after that loss to PSG on penalties.
5: Yeah, it's very tough to accept when you are so consistent in the competition all the way to the final and at the end you lose the trophy on penalty kick. So it's a difficult one.
6: In the game itself, there was a moment in extra time, the penalty shout on Noni Madueke. Do you think that should have been a penalty?
5: I watch it back and it can easily be a penalty, especially we see the penalty that they give me in the competition this season. The referees made that decision. He made a different one on the penalty with Mosquera. And that's an important one.
0: That was Mikel Arteta speaking. Bringing an end to sports here on Sunrise on 3FM 92.7. My name is Bill Ishen. We'll see you same time tomorrow with more updates from the camp of the Black Stars and more. But until then, have a great morning.

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5: Mommy, please, all that stress, going around the market and carrying heavy things. My friends will see me sweating like

he has criticized the passage of the bill, describing the legislation as weaker and less comprehensive than the version passed by the previous parliament.

Well, he questioned the majority's support for amendments that the previous government had proposed but were rejected at that.

According to him, concerns raised by the administration of former President Nana Akufo-Addo about aspects of the earlier bill have now been incorporated into the amended legislation. And he accused the majority of inconsistency, arguing that its position of the bill had changed. He maintained that the bill passed by the 8th Parliament was more robust and comprehensive. And he argued that the amendments could undermine the objectives of the legislation, questioning whether the revised bill still retained the key provisions needed to achieve its intended purpose. Exactly. So this bill that has been passed by Parliament, the idea of the bill is to achieve something. Is to meet a specific target. Some amendments have been made, and the question is, those amendments that have been made, do they affect the intended goal or the objective of the bill? Well, the MP also cited instances in which individuals associated with the LGBTQ community allegedly engaged in advocacy activities, including organizing meetings, recruiting others into the movement, erecting billboards and conducting campaigns in different parts of the country. So as we speak, the Human Sexual Rights and Family Values Bill remains one of the most debated pieces of legislation in Ghana. Supporters arguing that it protects Ghanaian culture, family values, and critics raising concerns about its implications on human rights and freedoms. Let's walk through some major highlights of the bill. Major highlights of the bill we're talking about right now. It criminalizes advocacy and promotion of LGBTQ plus activities. The promotion of the activities, advocacy in support of the LGBTQ plus rights or activities, public encouragement or sustained support for prohibited acts, distribution or publication of related materials in certain contexts, media or technological dissemination aimed at children. Criminalizes all of that. Another one is restriction involving children and media. The bill prohibits producing, broadcasting, distribution, or publishing materials directed at children if the intention is to encourage interest in prohibited acts or teach children to explore gender identities outside the male-female binary. Listen to this again. The bill prohibits producing, broadcasting, distributing, or publishing materials directed at children if the intention is to, number one, encourage interest in prohibited acts or teach children to explore gender identities outside the male-female binary. Number two is this, restrictions involving children and the media. This applies across internet platforms, electronic devices, films, broadcast media, other technological platforms. Let's move on.

to adoption and foster care restrictions. The bill bars persons identified under LGBTQ plus categories from adopting children, being granted foster care arrangements. So if you are a member of this group, a member of the LGBTQ plus group, this bill that has been passed by Parliament awaiting assent by President John Dramani Mahama, it bars you from adopting children. Being granted foster care arrangement, you cannot do that. This is one of the major highlights of the bill. And the categories include, categories listed include lesbian, gay, bisexual, transgender, and queer. They fall in that group. They cannot adopt. They cannot be granted foster care. Let's keep it going. The categories also include pansexual, non-binary, other identities considered contrary to the binary categories of male and female. Now, there's a duty to report offences. The bill states that a person who knows an offence has been committed under the Act must report it to the police or community authority.

Portsmouth, forward them to the nearest police station within 3 days. When you are informed within 3 days, you should make sure that you forward the report. This effectively places responsibility on individuals, community leaders, traditional authorities, local officials. The bill states that a person who knows an offense has been committed should do what we just said. Now, interestingly, the bill also includes a clause, and this clause prohibits verbal abuse, physical assault, harassment, extrajudicial treatment. The extrajudicial treatment against persons accused under the act or persons experiencing sexual or gender identity challenges. You cannot verbally abuse them. You cannot physically assault them. You cannot harass them. This is protection against mob justice or abuse. Violation of what we just spoke about could attract imprisonment ranging from a minimum of 3 months to a maximum of 3 years. So if you abuse, if you verbally abuse, if you physically abuse, if you harass, 3 months to 3 years. Now, to exemptions and protections, the proposed amendments also create exemptions for legal representation, court submissions, academic or scientific and medical publications, health-related programs, counseling and medical services. Journalism in the ordinary course of reporting. There's also HIV and AIDS prevention and care. Still on exemptions and protections, this appears intended to shield lawyers, journalists, doctors, researchers, public health organizations from criminal liability when performing legitimate professional duties. The bill introduces or revises definitions for... The bill introduces or revises definitions for marriage, intersex, non-binary, romantic relations, and family values.

0: private legal practitioner Austin Bracco Powers is joining us. Counsel, good morning. Thank you for joining us.
1: Good morning. Can you hear me?
0: I can hear you. How are you, sir? There seem to be some breaks in your line. If you could reposition yourself, would greatly appreciate it. But this morning, my question to you is this, Counsel. I'm sure you followed the journey of the anti-gay bill, if you like, and now it has been passed by Parliament, awaiting assent from the President. And you've noticed some of the highlights. There are some assumptions here and there. From the perspective of a legal mind, what has happened with the Family Value Bill? Hello, Austin, can you hear me? Unfortunately, we seem to have lost Austin Bracco Powers. We'll try and reconnect with him. But let's still continue with the major highlight of the bill. 3FM. Let me take you to Parliament right now and take a listen to the Minority Leader, Alexander Pinho-Marking. While the debate was heated in Parliament on whether or not to pass it, the exemptions, the clauses, the arrangements, everything about the bill. Take a listen to some of the things that happened in Parliament. Join us also on 3FM 927 on our Facebook page so you can watch for yourself and listen to some of the sights and sounds in Parliament.
2: I am, Mr. Speaker, I am happy that when we went through the circles, when we did the circles, Mr. Speaker, it is back to the House here again for the approval. And I am grateful. For once, it will demonstrate the commitment of both sides. Two, it will tell the country that it was not a deliberate attempt or refusal of the MPP government or Nanado Dankwa Akufo-Addo for not assenting this bill. The process is clear. And Mr. Speaker, there are times that the Speaker has made conflicting statements from what the majority leader has also made. So, Mr. Speaker, if we are here today and everybody here is witnessing that you have a whelming majority of the House that can even take a day to pass this bill, Mr. Speaker, I am happy. I am only urging that just like we passed the Gold Board Bill, Mr. Speaker, just like we did the, the E-Levy Bill, just like we did other bills with certificate of urgency. Mr. Speaker, it's important that we add some urgency to this LGBTQ bill.

0: Venerable, finally, before you go, and that is on the point of the lacuna or the opening that these amendments give to people who may want to hide behind the fact that they are exempt to promote the activities. There's a mention of people who are doing their work professionally, as in a manner that does not.
1: I think I responded to you. Are we saying that the Age Parliament Bill would have arrested a doctor that is administering medication to an LGBTQ person? Is that what we were saying?
0: No, it couldn't be.
1: It couldn't be. So why do you put the exemption there? The point is that you don't give room.
0: Mm-hmm.
1: The science principle that says that anything has the potential of going bad if you don't correct it. You don't give room. You don't create this. You don't even draw the attention here for somebody or for somebody to hide. You know, people we are dealing with are intelligent. They know. They are also. They read. They know. These people are clever and quirky. So when you create this room for them, you are giving them an opportunity.
0: Mm.
1: When you create room for them, and that is where we have a problem with. We are not saying that, hey, if the whole country and the house thinks that it is okay, that's fine. But the point we are making is that, look, you knew this, yet you were pushing a Akufo-Addo to sign a bill which was not completed. A bill which would have been fit. A bill which would have had problems. So if today they are telling you that, oh, we want the medical professionals to do their work without anything, we want anything, then it means that a Akufo-Addo didn't sign, because if he had signed that one, that means that you couldn't have done your work. So if you have any glory or anything, you should thank a Akufo-Addo for saving the entire country. For not signing a bill that would have implicated a medical person or a professional from performing his professional work.
0: Great.
1: If you understand my argument.
0: Maybe perfectly do. Honorable, thank you. But before you go, I know that I said it would be my last question, but this will be my final one. So does this new bill, does it reduce or does it change the fatality, if you like, that the previous one had with its amendments and with its conditions? And is it the thinking of the minority that the NDC or the majority pushed through with this bill as it is now, with all the amendments that have been made, that is said to be watering down the bill? Did the NDC push it through to appease certain functions internationally, perhaps?
1: Okay, so I'll answer this in two folds. It depends on where you are looking at it from. And like I told you, the entire bill has clauses borrowed from other acts and laws or legal regimes. So many of the things we are seeing, we can find them in other areas. So they are not issues. Now, the ones that the bill itself comes to address is the propaganda bit, the advocacy bit. Now, that is where you are giving exemptions. So the point is that if you give exemptions, then the potency of the bill you championed, you have watered it down. That is my argument. That is the thinking of some of us. Now, I am saying that you were not ready to listen to the international organizations, NGOs, European Union, because I knew European Union wrote to them, a new UN wrote to them, a new international organization wrote to them. After you got all this correspondence, now you come to give exemptions. I don't know though, but I am tempted to put one, two together and think like the way you are thinking. I don't know if you understand me.
0: Mm-hmm.
1: I don't know. I cannot say for a fact, but I'm saying that now you are listening to people, and you are giving them room. What changed? Because the hot-headed from George then was not ready and willing to give any concessions to anybody. Why now? Some process, the entire process has been deleted without replacing it. Why did you do that? Is it because you are now engaging and people are getting into you? Now you are sober because you have won.

0: I'm a member of parliament. The report came to parliament. I got the report. I took my time to read the report.
1: Mm.
0: Then I requested for the bill, the 8th parliament bill.
1: Mm-hmm.
0: Then I put A to B, and noticed that these things are not the same. These things are not the same. I drew leadership attention to it. Then they called in team, who is the sponsor of the bill. We discussed. In fact, we didn't even know that they were going to move they're going to do the bill that day. We didn't even know. We didn't even know they wanted to pass the bill that day. Let me tell you one shocking thing. When we noticed that they had done some insertions, the team signaled he's going to withdraw the bill.
1: Mm-hmm.
0: I'm telling you on authority. The MPP decided to withdraw the bill. And don't forget that the 10 people who sponsored the bill, 6 are from MPP, 4 are from NDC. On that day, because it was not prior advertised, all 4 members of the NDC who sponsored the bill were not in the room. None of them were in the room. 5 out of 6 of the MPP sponsors of the bill were in the room. So they could have withdrawn the bill. So when they saw we were mobilizing, when they saw our leadership were all moving into the chamber, so we mobilized. Then between they started moving, close one, yeah. And then they moved finally. And you see, before you even a private member bill, a sponsor of the bill must finally do the last submission. There was nobody there to do the last submission. So they have coordinated that on their behalf. So there are technical issues to this whole thing. And I heard somebody also raising quorum issue. I was in the room, we were 23, we were not even 30. I don't know where the other guy got the 33 number he was mentioning.
1: Mm.
0: We're 23, I counted, I told it, and I shouted in the room that we are only 23 here, mentioned it. So, to tell you that there is something which I cannot put my mind and hand or head to.
1: Right.
0: But it is not as it is.
1: Mm.
0: You victimize somebody, you come into power, and now you begin to make changes. And that is where the problem is. That is, for me, the insincerity, for me, the hypocrisy, and for me, taking everybody out in this country for a ride.
1: Mm.
0: You win political power, and now you change your stance. That is the business of the point. It's not as if we are against the bill.
1: Mm-hmm.
0: We are okay, we are fine, but we must point out these inconsistencies.
1: Right. Honorable, thank you so much for your time with us on the program.
0: Thank you.
1: The Honorable Asafo Ejayi is the Member of Parliament for Bosome Freho.

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4: Whoa, whoa.

The time check is now 23 minutes after 9. What was once a political debate, it has now become a live constitutional case before Ghana's Supreme Court. Of three high-profile Ghanaian state persons, talking about Professor Kwabena Frimpong-Boateng, Dr. Nyaho Nyaho Tamaklo, and Dr. Christian Amwakunyama, they have filed a suit challenging the legality of the delegate system used by political parties. Well, people are now calling the case the anti-delegate system case. It argues that restricting voting in party primaries to selected delegates violates the constitutional principle of democratic participation within political parties. Well, the NDC, NPP and the Attorney General were directed by the Supreme Court to respond to the suit, formally placing both political parties and the state at the center of the legal battle. Well, if the Supreme Court rules in favor of the plaintiffs, Ghana's political system could shift, and it could shift from a delegate-controlled primary system to a one-member, one-vote internal democracy module. That would fundamentally reshape how candidates emerge in both NPP and NDC and potentially redefine political power within Ghana's Fourth Republic. So it is now a constitutional question, if you like. Should a few hundred delegates continue to decide who leads political parties in Ghana? Or should every registered party member have an equal vote in choosing candidates? And now the Supreme Court is being asked to answer that question for the entire nation.

And I'll walk you through the ledger of facts we have this morning on internal party elections. Simple hard facts. Hard data on Ghana's internal party elections.

0: Now, for Ghana's national electorate, provisional voters register as of 2024, this is what we know. That 18.7 million registered voters, and this is sourced from the Electoral Commission. Now, for the constitutional requirements, Article 55.5 of the Constitution on democratic principles, internal organization. The NDC in the 2023 primaries, 355,000 delegates. The NDC polling structure, 38,596 polling stations, 401 voting centers, and for the NPP super delegate system, 959 delegates. Now, the NPP aspirant reduction from 10 to 5 aspirants, then to the NPP super delegates voting centers, 17 voting centers, NPP final NPP primary, 200,000 plus delegates nationwide. This is what we're looking at this morning. For Ghana's parliamentary structure, 276 parliamentary constituencies, 276 members of parliament. Now, if you're looking NDC versus NPP in key contrast, we're talking about the delegate system. We're looking at some 35,092 delegates of the NDC in 2023 as against the 959 of the NPP in 2023. And the NPP, they call theirs the super delegates. Now, for the NDC, 38,596 polling stations. The NPP has 17 voting centers. Now, the NDC, 401 voting centers. The NPP, 200,000 delegates systems. Now, these are the numbers that we're looking at if we're comparing both the NPP and the NDC. We're putting them side by side. 34 million people, that's the data coming from the Ghana Statistical Service. So 18.7 million voters, 34 million people versus 959 people for the NPP, super delegates. The NDC, 355,092. That is for the NDC. The NPP has 959.
1: Yeah,
0: dog. The NDC has 959. Now, for the NPP final delegates, we're looking at some 200,000 plus. And for the NDC voting centers, 401. NPP voting centers, 17. This is where the conversation is leading us right now. Let's have a one-on-one with Joshua Zubente Zato. He's a political and a policy analyst joining us to throw some more light on what this means, what interests there are, what the implications of this could be for Ghana's electoral system. Dr. Zato, good morning to you. Thank you so much for joining us.
2: Good morning, and good morning to all your listeners.
0: This is an interesting subject. The latest is a suit at the Supreme Court by some statesmen in the country. From where you said, explain to us what their desire means, what they're seeking for at the Supreme Court, and what impact it could have.
2: Thank you very much. I cannot talk much about the legitimacy or otherwise of a suit before the Supreme Court.
0: Right.
2: I'll let the lawyers do that.
0: Mm-hmm.
2: But I can talk from a strictly political science and politics perspective. What these people are asking for is only found in the state of what? Utopia. What they are asking for is only something that exists in fantasy. And so they are trying to create a system that in reality does not exist anywhere in the world. And that is the problem. It is more about populism than very substantive. And I want to explain that. Look, first of all, you can just look at the raw idea that a political party is an organization of people who voluntarily accepts to join that organization.
0: True.
2: When you voluntarily accept to join any organization, there are rules and regulations.
0: Mm-hmm.
2: So you do not go and tell a voluntary organization that this is the way you should manage your internal affairs. You don't do that. I don't know how the law is going to say that. I'm a member of the Rotary Club, for instance, and I'm also a member of other clubs. You can't come and tell us that you have to change the way you elect your executives or so based on this. No. So that is just a technical perspective. But let's come back to political science. You see, we are practicing representative democracy. And this democracy we are practicing was given birth to in Athens. Sometimes we talk about the Athenian democracy. The idea is that a democracy was born in Athens. How was it practiced? Athens practiced what was known as direct democracy, where every individual, every human being, had the right to participate in the political process, mostly in the political debates at the agora, the marketplace. But here's the thing. When in Athens they said every human being, the definition was who qualified to be a human being. In Athens, if you were a woman, you were not a human being. In Athens, if you were a child, you were not a human being. In Athens, if you were a slave, you were not a human being. Human beings were people who were, one, male, two, had property, so they are the bourgeois, had a farm, had animals, had everything. Then these people must also own slaves, so that when you wake up, the slaves will take care of your farm, they will take care of your animals, they will take care of your property, your wife will take care of your personal needs and everything, so that you are free. You can then go and sit down at the agora the whole day to participate in the deliberative affairs of the state. That was direct democracy. So the idea of democracy emanated. So even there were restrictions. There were clear signs of who qualified to participate in the deliberative affairs of the state.
0: Mm.
2: In fact, moving forward, other political theories will theorize that only the philosopher king was allowed to rule. If you look at the idea of who qualified to be the philosopher king, you will understand that it was also what? Restrictive. Not anybody could be a philosopher, and for that matter, a philosopher king. Move forward. The idea of democracy came, and then finally, cities got bigger. Because remember, again, some people, Athens was a city-state. That means it was smaller. It was not like one state. The best example of Athens would be like how a village is managed today in our communities, where you have the chief, his elders from all the sections of the village, they came together. So it was also small enough for you to have all these men in the village participate in the city-state. Now we are talking about mega cities. We are talking about huge cities. Ghana alone has about 30 million people. So how then are you going to get everybody to participate in making these decisions? So when democracy left Athens, it became known as what? Representative democracy. Representative democracy therefore means that no matter what we are doing, we have to get people to represent us. So we get people to represent us in parliament. We get people to represent us in Jubilee House at the executive. Because the idea is that everybody cannot just come out and participate in the deliberative affairs of the state.
0: Mm.
2: So that is how it is. So if we are practicing deliberative democracy or represent democracy, the delegate system is a personification of that representative system. Now, in Ghana, all over the world, if you go to America, not all Republicans have a chance to vote in their primaries. No. If you go to America, not all Democrats have to vote. They have set various criteria for you to qualify to participate in the Republican primary or in the Democrat primary. So this is the case. We do not have a primary problem in Ghana, no. We do not have a delegates problem in Ghana, no. What we have is that it's a poorly managed delegate system or a poorly managed primary system. Those are two completely different things. We can differentiate them. We can say that the problem is not the fact that we have delegates. The problem is not that we have primaries. The problem is how we have managed them. And managed them here means that the numbers. Manage means that if the numbers are small enough, you can bribe them. Manage means that if the numbers are small enough, you can use money to entice them. That becomes a delegates management system and not necessarily a delegate system. Mm. We need to delegate the two. Mm. So what this suit is trying to do is conflate these two and confuse people. No, we can say that the way you are managing your delegate system is poorly managed. Each political party can recognize that and then take measures to correct that. That is different from saying we shouldn't have a delegate system, everyone with the party should vote. Those are two wrong and different things.
0: I see. And Dr. Zato, please stay on the line for me. Let me invite Dr. Jonathan Asantiotri, also a political analyst, into the conversation. Doc, I'd like to say good morning to you.
1: Good morning, Crosby.
0: Still on the same subject. Right. On the same subject that we're talking about, if the decision of the delegates has the potential to impact the entire country, would you agree that it is something worth looking at to ensure that a larger pool of people make that decision, which increases the relatability of it?
1: Well, my colleague decided to go to Athens, of course. Dr. Tele is my area. He diligently gave the history and the development. But the philosophy king theory is the fact that it is built upon the idea that it's not everybody who has the wherewithal, who is well composed, who has the brain, who has the wisdom when it comes to governance. And therefore, they shouldn't be part of the decision-making process in terms of deciding who rules them. And that ideally, the philosopher should be the one. And that's the philosopher king theory. The point is that yes, in Athens, it was more of a representative or participatory democracy where everybody else was supposed to take part in the decision-making process. First of all, democracy has grown. It has outgrown Athens. Today, probably we can say the largest democracy is that of America, and so on and so forth. Now, if you look at our situation, for example, from 1990, which has been the delegate system. By delegate system, in itself, it is also a representative democracy. The word delegate is just to give power to your representative ticket on your behalf. That is basically the delegate system. Now, we need to have an introspection. As you rightly pointed out, we have not managed the delegate system properly. But I do not see why we will regard the principles beliefs more populism, more idealistic, utopian. I don't think that is the case. It may be a bit unfair on what is the case. Besides, Ghana Rotary Club is not a political party. A political party is a public institution. They take dues. So if they take dues from eight members, whether they pay or they don't pay, there are others who are not delegates who pay dues. Why must I not take part as who leads my party? I think if it doesn't matter if the constitution of the party does not allow me for now, if time has passed and the system has realized that this is not, you know, in reference to what is in the Supreme Court, we have complained bitterly about how degenerate our colleagues who are, delegates have been. Over the period, it started with issues of institution of Benfua Kako. Now it has developed to flat screen, Muslims, Hindus. So people have forced to become delegates. Like, see how in the MPP, the branch level, they are virtually, you know, beating up, using knives there and there, just to be delegates at a lower level, and then it built up. It's because of what they stand to gain. And this is not limited to the MPP. The NDC, in all manner of things happen over there as well over the period. So the two main political parties are here. Now, it has gradually gotten to a point where we always speak about the highest bidder. The highest bidder. Imagine, over 100,000 delegates or so deciding who becomes the presidential candidate, and you're paying about 300. Now, the reason why, as an ordinary Ghanaian, we must be interested in the fact that these political parties get the opportunity to run the affairs of this country. So they are public entities. When they run the affairs of this country, you do not expect them that the money that they have expended to get there should go down the drain.
0: Mm-hmm.
1: So tomorrow when you see inflated contract prices, you can see glaringly that the market, the prevailing market price is by far lower than this. And it is because somebody made some kind of investment. So if at the end of the day, the system changes, where you have the base being bulkier than the top, the essence of, you know, corruption, people giving different types of transportation, where one individual receives five different transportations, obviously, they will have more people to give them transportation.
0: So,
1: and if it is still within your reach, then you can try that for SEC.
0: Mm. So, Dr. Watchery,
1: the same issue. Just the same, before you come in.
0: Mm-hmm.
1: Go to Ashanti region before the 2024 election. In some of the constituencies that I gathered my intelligence, what the general electorate were saying was that we did not like this particular parliamentary candidate you have elected.
0: Mm.
1: But because you guys went and took plastic pages and other things, when it gets to the national election, the delegates should go and vote for that person.
0: Mm.
1: They are not going. And that if they want them to go and participate in the vote, they should only bring them their fridges, their television sets, and so forth. So it has created voter apathy along the line. People who are not popular with the people who have gotten themselves elected because they've been able to influence their way. So you can ask your question.
0: Mm. So would you agree with Dr. Zatto then that this is not an entirely delegate problem? It is the way the delegate system is organized that becomes a problem.
1: Whichever way you look at it, it has not served the larger purpose. It has served the purpose, the parochial interest of a certain group of people, a certain class of people. You see, have we gotten to a point where we vote for people because of the ideas that they put out there? Even when you have good ideas, they still take money from you. Which MP in this country can put his hand on his chest and tell me that he never paid anything? There's not a single soul. Even those who wanted to become, who were not elected, they paid through their noses. So I have said that if we continue on that tangent, it will choke all of them. And it's not sustainable because at the end of the day, it is the country that suffers. And that's the more reason why our debt portfolio will be rising exponentially without any good work. So whichever you look at it, it has not been managed well. I don't see how they intend to manage it well. Therefore, if we expand the bid, it is all well and good.
0: Mm, I see.
1: Let any card-bearing member of good standing of the party decide.
0: Mm.
1: That's something that a political party is not just an association, because you are looking for a situation to go into government to run affairs of this country, to a public institution. Therefore, if I am contributing to give you logistics, especially the leadership. It is not everybody who can be a leader. That is true. But we contribute to put our leaders up there because we believe in their ideals so that they will do things that will inure to the benefit of the people.
0: Mm. And Dr. Autry, please stay on the line for me. Let me go back to Dr. Zato. Doc, so listening to what Dr. Autry is saying, my question to you will then be this. Even if we take the aspects of corruption, vote buying, bribery away from the system that you believe is compromised, the delegate system that you believe is compromised, we take those things out, there's still the concern that national electability will be ignored. There's still the concern that democracy will then become symbolic rather than being real. Granted that there should be a system to, you know, let a few people elect who they want to be represented by. That is why these are card-bearing members of the parties. These are not ordinary supporters of the party. And to become a card-bearing member of a party, you should meet a certain criteria, shouldn't you?
1: Look, let's just start from there. Mm-hmm. To be a card-bearing member of a party also introduces a cost to the individual and to the party. Do you know that, right?
0: Yes.
1: So the party then says that to be a card-bearing member, you have to pay dues.
0: Mm-hmm.
1: To be a card-bearing member, you have to pay for the card. These are all additional costs. Now, if I want to be a card-bearer member and I cannot afford to pay the annual dues, then I will not be considered a member, right?
0: That is
1: if
0: true.
1: If I want to be a member and I cannot pay for the dues, the card, I cannot be.
0: Mm.
1: Now, parties can simply use this cost to still do what they are doing. If the cost to buy, to print, if the annual dues, we say, is 1,000 cedis, 100 cedis, and if the card, 50 cedis, 100, 200 cedis, that still make sure that not everybody in the party can afford to vote. So that is another way to manage the delegate system. I just want you to understand that. So you are not saying that anybody can just get a vote. You are simply saying that to be a member, even if you are going by that system, you pay this. That still makes it a delegate management system. So that is the problem. I want to give you an example.
0: Mm-hmm.
1: We learned our modern democracy from America. So I gave you the example of the Athenian democracy. Let's go to America. Just last week or so, there was a primary in the state of Texas between the incumbent John Conyers and the Attorney General of Texas, Ken Paxton. Everybody wanted, every establishment Republican, apart from Donald Trump, wanted the incumbent to win because they realized that he's the one who can maintain the seat. But Ken Paxton is a firebrand with so many, his background is so checkered that Republicans in Texas were afraid that if it's Ken Paxton, they will lose the seat. They went to the primary, guess what? Ken Paxton won. Today, polls in, polls, and remember, America, they believe in polls so much. Polls in Texas have it that the Democrat is likely going to win that come November because Ken Paxton is not electable. But that was the decision of the delegates. Sometimes this is what we get wrong. Delegates decided. It was the delegates then that decided that he's the one they want, even though his national electability or statewide electability in the case of Texas is not in question. The point I'm making is that no matter how you do it, if you now say everybody should vote, and then the MPP says that, okay, it's going to cost us 2 billion cedis to make sure that every member of the party is registered and every member is given an ID card, will the state pay for that question? How can you put obligations on a political party? Meanwhile, there are financial obligations. Who takes care of the financial obligations? It's not going to be free. If the NDC decides that, roughly, if you look at the voting patterns over the years, each of those two main parties sits on around 4 million people. That is consistent with how they've been represented in almost every vote. So NDC says that we have 4 million people. We want to register all of them. There's a cost in registering them too. We want to issue each one an ID card. There's a cost. If an ID card is even one city and there are 4 million, you can do the math. So who bears this cost? Will the state bear the cost? So you are not going to bear the cost, but you are putting the cost in me to go and do all these things. I mean, that is so unreasonable. So that, again, I'm coming to your point. Look, political parties exist for one thing and one thing alone, mm-hmm. to win political power.
0: Mm.
1: If they believe that their internal primary system is costing them power, they will change themselves. I'll give an example.
2: The MPP just went to Congress. They expanded their letter collection. They did. In fact, by the time they are finished, they would have expanded their letter collection by a third. They added other people to the police stations. They expanded the electoral area coordinators. And at the regional and national level, they expanded all of them. People who were frequent, who in previous affairs did not have votes, like former MMDCs, former parties, they were all granted. They are expanded. That is because the party learned lesson from the last elections. And that is how political parties go and mature. When they lose an election, they do introspection and look at their delegate system and expand it. That is why you see that all the political parties, the delegate system they have today is vastly different from what they had in 92, in 96, and 2000.
0: Yes. But,
2: whenever they leave power, they expand it.
0: But,
2: so my point is that...
0: But dog, hold on for that. Hold on with that thought. So based on how it is changing, it is offing and the trend is increasing. In 92, only about 1,998 delegates selected the NPP's flag bearer. 2007, 2,300. That's an increase from the number. Is it not telling a certain story that we are gravitating towards increasing the number? We think that when there are a lot more people making this decision, it is helping the party instead.
2: I agree with you, yes. But you see, those decisions must be natural. Those decisions must come from the party. Mm. Remember, again and again, if they feel that a current system is doing them disadvantage, they'll expand it. They'll increase it. My point is that it should not be an imposition from above. Because if you impose it from the above, it may not inure to the interest of the parties. The parties exist to pursue their rational political interests.
0: Mm.
2: So if you impose something on them, how are you going to do it? And I'll just give you an example. The delegates that elected Secretary Dr. Bawumia in 2023,
0: mm-hmm.
2: it increased by almost a third in 2025. In 2 years, almost a third. The MPP did it organically. What I'm saying is that let political parties
0: decide for
2: their,
0: themselves.
2: Delegate system or develop their system organically.
0: Right.
2: Let it be done from within.
0: Okay.
2: Let the members do it. So that you don't impose it on them, because if you impose it on them, it comes with a financial cost.
0: Mm.
2: Unless and until you are prepared to also absorb the financial cost, don't impose something on them that you know that they cannot manage.
0: Mm. Makes sense. Doctor, thank you. Thank you so much for your time with us on the program.
2: Thank you.
0: I'm grateful. Dr. Joshua Zato speaking with us. Let me pick your final words on this. Dr. Autry.
3: Yes, Cosby. Let me take it from where my brother ended.
0: Mm-hmm.
3: Yes, naturally it will come at a cost. But which cost is better? I can tell Dr. Zato that the politicians themselves will be happy that they will not single-handedly defer those costs. Imagine an MP friend of mine telling me that he needs 5 million Ghana cedis to conduct internal primaries. This is an incumbent MP. He needs 5 million Ghana cedis. Now, 5 million Ghana cedis, and you know very well that we have certain constituencies that when the delegate decides, you are in parliament in advance.
0: True.
3: And he needs 5 million. How many are those delegates? How many are they that you need that 5 million? So if at the end of the day, the party is to bear a certain cost, that for me is cost efficient. But that will not be driven by corruptible type of money that will go to some people. That at the end of the day, you and I who are not members, who are not delegates, we're going to pay for it through inflated consumption prices.
0: Mm.
3: I think this is a small cost for the parties to pay. Yes, this imposition thing, I can understand and appreciate it, you know, from that particular angle. It is okay.
0: Mm.
3: That is arguing from that angle. But we need to look at the cost efficiency of the two. And then, since they are all public institutions, we need to look at which one will inure to the benefit of our democracy and the country.
0: Dr. Autry, thank you so much for your time with us. Dr. Jonathan Asante Autry is the Executive Director of the African Institute of Strategic Studies, speaking with us there.

Well, the delegate system, it may protect party structure and experience, but democracy grows stronger when more voices are part of the choosing process. Both sides of the argument make a lot of sense. Let the parties themselves decide. Let the party themselves decide which system works for them. Do not impose it on them. Well, that's our package for you on Sunrise this morning. But before we go, there's one birthday wish we want to

0: And this one is from Annabel Victoria Arthur. Is wishing Emily Reginald McAsma, a lecturer from Entrance University, happy birthday. Happy birthday to you, Emily Reginald McAsma. It's from Annabel Victoria Arthur. Happy birthday to you. Today's your birthday as well. Happy birthday. Thank you so much for spending your morning with us. The team is back again tomorrow morning. Oh, Nura Mohammed, it's your birthday today. Life be sweet. Life be sweet. It's Nura's birthday today, is it? Your second. Nura, come. Come and tell us. Your mom's birth month. I see it was mother's birth month.
1: I have two birthdays.
0: And everybody's birth year.
1: Half of the year. I celebrate one in April, which is April 12th. That's my first
0: birthday. How many times were you born?
1: Twice. I was born then I think around June I decided to go back
0: My name is Noble Crosby, Anna. Thank you so much. The team is back here tomorrow morning. Have a great morning. News at 10 is up next with Nura Mohammed. 7

0: Well, good morning. There's a news update right here on 92.7 FM with me, Noura Mohammed, coming up this morning. Ghana Private Road Transport Union, GPRTU, downplays any increase in transport fares. And also coming up, President John Dramani Mahama holds landmark diaspora town hall meeting ahead of investment summit in the United Kingdom. And emergency response workers at the Ghana Infectious Disease Centre prepare to undertake simulation exercises this week in readiness to manage suspected Ebola cases. We have details of these and some more stories shortly.
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0: Now, President John Dramani Mahama says his government was forced to take bitter decisions to meet performance requirements under the IMF bailout program, accusing the past administration of derailing the facility. At a diaspora town hall meeting with Ghanaians in the UK, he also condemned recent actions by some African countries that defeat African unity. Meanwhile, the Ghana Private Road Transport Union, GPRTU, has downplayed any plans to increase transport fares by June 2. There were earlier reports of private commercial transport operators demanding a 20% fares hike, citing rising fuel prices and the escalating cost of vehicle spare parts. Also, healthcare workers at the Ghana Infectious Disease Centre are preparing for simulation exercises aimed at testing the country's emergency response systems and readiness to manage suspected Ebola cases. This is Ghana's efforts aimed at increasing surveillance across the sub-region. Also in the update, the National Anti-Illegal Mining Operations Secretariat, NIMOS, has executed a sustained two-day enforcement campaign deep within the forests of the Bibieni Enhiaso Bekwai Municipal District in the Western North Region, destroying in excess of 35 Changfang machines and dismantling about 7 water pumping machines. The operations also resulted in apprehending 2 illegal miners at the heart of an active mining enclave and confronting an ecological catastrophe in which the operators have diverted and poisoned both the Ankobra and the Tanu rivers. The campaign was conducted over the weekend and 2 suspects in custody have been identified as Emmanuel Ataso, aged 23, and Al-Hassan Mumuni, aged 24. That's it for the news update right here on 92.7 FM. I am Noura Mohammed. Up next is 3 Lounge with Asiedua Afeni.
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5: When malaria strikes your home, it strikes everything. No more endless worry because of malaria. Fight malaria back with Vegatem. Vegatem is effective.

That's what I needed from Chandler Moore. And we hope that God is blessing you with everything that you need. You need to profess it. You need to own it and accept it. And it will be done in your life. But I want to engage you briefly. I want to ask you, you know, this is on a more personal level, right? We are growing, we are evolving. And so this is a question that should not be left out of the whole equation. I want to know from you that right from the beginning of the year to this very date, how much of your vision board, ideas, things that you wanted to do, have you achieved so far? So from right from the beginning, from January to June, because we'll count it, we've started June, how much of your vision board have you achieved on a scale of 1 to 10? How much of that have you achieved? Whether it was to get married, whether it was to get a new job, whether it was to build a friendship, whether it was to come up with some business idea. So it's not limited, all right? It's not limited. We're just giving you the opportunity to also let me in on it. And so definitely I'll be putting the phone line on there so that we would, you know, interact and get to know. We're going to help ourselves. That's what Three Lounge is for. Away from the music, away from all of the good laugh, we also get to advise ourselves. We also get to inspire the rest of our generation, make the best of decisions to best help our lives. And so I'm asking you again, on a scale of 1 to 10, how much of your vision board have you achieved so far? There are so many things. I wanted to learn how to drive this year. And I wanted to begin it by somewhere January. But it wasn't possible due to some, unforeseen things that happened. But I'm looking forward to doing that in the second half of the year. So when we begin the second, so I'm making plans in the month of June. So I want you to know that the things that you weren't able to achieve, no pressure at all. That's why we take it a day at a time. It's not because someone has achieved all of their things, all of what they laid ahead of them, that you'll be so pressured, because mounting pressure on yourself is not going to lead you to any good place. It's rather going to draw from you. It's rather going to drain you and take from you. And so just like Chandler is saying, what you needed is definitely going to come to you, but you need to plan. So I ask the question again, on a scale of 1 to 10, how much of your vision board have you achieved so far?

broken heart, but with you I finally learned that you're not like man, you don't lie, you really come through. I finally learned you don't close the door on me, you always leave the light on for me.

0: Station. Three Lounge.
1: You move mountains. You take it up my shoulder, I'm about to take it.

0: Not lucky as a nation, then Alexander Djiku may also not be able to play at the World Cup.
1: Is he that critical to our team?
0: Very critical.
1: Why?
0: Salisu out injured at the moment. He's the most experienced centre-back we have. And to have two of your most experienced centre-backs not being part of your squad is a huge concern. So we are racing against time. We are praying, as we always do as a nation, to ensure that he is fit in time to play the World Cup. Maybe, I mean, after the assessment, doctors could say maybe he'll miss the first two games and play the last game. But it all depends on what Carlos Queiroz, the head coach, wants. But we are being told that today we will find out the 26 players who would be representing the nation.
1: Okay, so as of now, we don't know the names yet.
0: Not yet.
1: Yeah. One of the things dominating conversations, though, is how much is involved. Tell us exactly.
0: Okay, so the appearance fee is monies that are paid to players as part of compensation, because you're moving them away from their clubs, their business activities for a period. So it's not just exclusive to Ghana. Every nation does it. And it depends on the amount of money. Every nation has the right to decide the amount of money they'll be given. Now, it started really properly around 2006 under President Kufuor. Mm-hmm. The Black Stars were given between $60,000 to $80,000. Then in 2010, it was $100,000. 2014, you remember the famous $3 million that was flown to Brazil? Every player got $100,000. Since then, it's been the statutory amount that has been given to players. And the Minister for Sports and Recreation, Kofi Adam, says that they are not going to touch the amounts, irrespective of how the dollar has strengthened or how the CD has strengthened against the dollar. Still remains $100,000. But this time, the exclusive thing with the appearance fee is that the management committee members will not be getting the 100,000 appearance fee, unlike 2022,
1: okay,
0: where we had every single management member getting part of that $100,000.
1: Isn't that why we are having the inquiry?
0: Yes, that is why it came. So now we are being told that an amount of around $450,000 has been allocated for the management committee member. They are about six in all. If you share, one person will get around $60,000.
1: This time, that's still not bad.
0: Yes, but this time they are not getting, it's not an appearance fee for them. It's for the work that they will be doing on the team.
1: For the entire
0: game. Period. From the time the Black Stars start camp up to the time they exit the tournament or they get to finish the tournament. But for the players, each person is earning 100,000 as appearance fee.
1: They will get all of that?
0: Of course.
1: All right. Now, before you go, very briefly, tomorrow we have a game with Wales.
0: Against Wales. And it will be Carlos Queiroz's first game.
1: Indeed.
0: It's an important one, even though it's a friendly game. In recent time, Ghana has not done well with the friendly games. And it's one of the reasons why we are going into the 2026 World Cup as one of the least ranked teams in the world, because we've lost a lot of games in friendly matches and it's not helped us. And it's also an exercise that will give Carlos Queiroz an idea of the tools or the quality that he will be working with. This is a game he cannot joke with, because if he wins this game, he inspires a lot of confidence ahead of the World Cup. If he loses the game,
1: his first game, he can't try that.
0: Yeah, but it becomes depressing a bit. So he knows the importance of this game.
1: And we're streaming it live tomorrow, right?
0: Yeah, it'll be live on TV3. Yeah. The game is around 6:45. We'll be doing it. And there will be live commentary on 3FM as well. We have it all covered. As it stands, the general manager for sports at Media General, Michael Otieje, is in Cardiff at the Black Stars Hotel. So everyone should go on our handles, our social media handles, our 3SportsGH. We have live update from the Black Stars camp.
1: I look forward to that. I haven't watched the Black Stars live in a while. Mm-hmm. I probably will try tomorrow.
0: Sure, you have.
1: Thank
0: to.
1: You very much, Mutala Yakubu. And Mutala is with our sports desk. Before we go, there is a travel advisory issued by the Ministry of Foreign Affairs concerning the xenophobic attacks in South Africa, asking Ghanaians to be careful. If you want more details of that, you can go to 3news.com for more. My name is Beatrice Edu. Thank you very much for joining us on the Midday News today on 3FM 92.7. Log on to 3news.com for more news. Good afternoon.

0: Hello there, good afternoon. Welcome to Business Daily on 3FM 92.7. Coming up, President John Mahama declares Ghana's shift from raw material exports to high-value production hub in agriculture and manufacturing. Also, Bank of Ghana Governor Dr. Johnson Esiama announces reforms for Kokobor to issue commercial paper and leverage capital markets under new financing regime.
1: Urgent call for government to pass the Mining Revenue Management Act.
2: Why do we struggle to raise 4 billion cedis when there's 100 billion sitting in pension funds? So I told them it's about structuring it well. So that issue should be addressed very soon.
0: Plus, Chamber of Mines demands law to direct 30% of mining revenues to host communities.
1: I reiterate the urgent call for government to pass the Mining Revenue Management Act that directs that at least 30% of royalties and other mineral revenues come directly into the host communities.
0: Details of these and more lined up for you. I am Michael Obudu. Do stay tuned. Thank you so much for your time. Straight into our top story. And President John Dramani Mahama says the country is done exporting raw materials and is now positioning itself as a production hub, challenging British and international investors to come in at the ground level of an economy deliberately moving up the value chain. Speaking at the Ghana-UK Investment Summit currently underway in London, UK, President John Mahama outlined an ambitious industrial agenda anchored on two sectors he says offer the most immediate and scalable opportunities for foreign investors, that is agriculture and manufacturing.
3: We're establishing agro-industrial enclaves across the country, improving irrigation systems, supporting commercial farming, and expanding food processing and agricultural export. The opportunities in cocoa processing, oil palm, cashew, shea, horticulture, poultry, rice production, fisheries, and cold chain logistics are extensive. For investors seeking scalable agricultural opportunities linked to regional and global markets, Ghana offers both the demand and the strategic location for such production. In manufacturing and industrialization, we are prioritizing value addition. Rather than exporting raw materials, Ghana is positioning itself higher within the global value chains. This applies particularly to cocoa, gold, lithium, bauxite, manganese, critical minerals, pharmaceuticals, textiles, automotive assembly, and petrochemicals. Our objective is simple. Ghana must become a production hub, not merely a source of raw commodities.
0: President John Dramani Mahama speaking there now. Governor of the Bank of Ghana, Dr. Johnson Esiama, says government is working on a new regime for financing of the Ghana Cocoa Board, indicating that proper structures will be put in place to ensure that works well. Speaking at the Ghana-UK Investment Summit in London today, the governor said part of the reforms will help Cocoa Board to issue commercial paper and reduce inherent risk, adding that there's also extra option to rely on the capital market.
2: Financing for Cocoa Board. I know there are plans to introduce some new regimes. The minister is working hard on that. But yesterday I had a discussion with them. They should be able to issue commercial paper, you know, so instead of just going to borrow from a bank, because, you know, there's a limit to how much you can take from a bank. We link it to the amount of capital that the bank has. So if the amount, the ratio will go, you know, above the regulatory levels, then that loan cannot happen. So there are constraints. But a good part is they can issue commercial paper. The question is if it is secure, if the facility is well structured. Why do we struggle to raise 4 billion cedis when there's 100 billion sitting in pension funds? So I told them it's about structuring it well. So that issue should be addressed very soon, but it shouldn't be a sole dependence on the banks. We should use the capital market, right? Because the funds are there. You know, now that treasury bills have gone down, people are looking for where to place their investment. So it's all about structuring. And I'm working with Cocoa Board together with the minister to put together some commercial paper. I'm sure within the next 1 week or two, that problem will be addressed.
0: That was Governor of the Bank of Ghana, Dr. Johnson Esiama, speaking. Now, the Chief Executive Officer of the Ghana Chamber of Mines, Engineer Dr. Ken Ashibe, is calling on government to pass a dedicated Mine Revenue Management Act. The proposed legislation would legally mandate that at least 30% of mineral royalties and other state mine revenues are channeled directly back to mining host communities to fund strategic development projects. Dr. Ashibe emphasized that a transparent legislative framework is necessary to ensure that areas impacted by extraction receive tangible economic benefits.
1: We cannot do it alone. That is why I reiterate the urgent call for government to pass the Mining Revenue Management Act that directs that at least 30% of royalties and other mineral revenues come directly into the host communities to develop strategic projects in these communities. It should not go into distant bureaucracies, not into opaque accounts. These funds should be invested strategically to grow Ghanaian participation across the entire value chain.
0: Chief Executive Officer of the Ghana Chamber of Mines, Engineer Dr. Kenneth Ashigbe speaking. Now, the continuous local currency depreciation and shifting international commodity trends are the direct catalyst driving up domestic petroleum costs for the first pricing window of June 2026. And that's according to the Executive Director of the Center for Environmental Management and Sustainable Energy, SEMSE, Benjamin Nsia. He also attributed the fuel price hikes to a removal of domestic government industry price and support on petrol, even as global crude oil benchmarks slightly softened in late May. But we'll bring you more stories now, and the government of Ghana experiences second consecutive week of undersubscription on the domestic market on May 29, 2026, failing to meet its short-term funding target as investor appetite remained muted. There is more in this report.
4: Seeking to borrow 5.892 billion cedis through its standard three-tenor treasury bill auction, government received total bids of 4.916 billion cedis from investors. Of the offered amount, the state accepted 4.866 billion cedis. This follows a rare undersubscription the previous week on May 22, 2026, where government fell short of its 4.486 billion cedis target by 264.86 million cedis. At 5.90% deficit, the consecutive misses signal a tightening environment for the state's short-term domestic borrowing needs. For the 91-day bill, investors offered 3.368 billion cedis, with government taking 3.362 billion cedis at a yield of 4.99%. The 182-day bill received bids amounting to 749.67 million cedis, while government accepted 705.65 million cedis at an interest rate of 4.04%. The 356-day bill got 797.98 million cedis in bids, and government took 797.98 million cedis at a yield of 10.45%. While investors offered a subscription rate of 83.45%, leaving a 16.55% bid deficit, government chose to drop some bids, predominantly in the 182-day tenor. This resulted in a final funding shortfall of 1.025 billion cedis, meaning government successfully secured only 82.60% of its intended target, a 17.40% undersubscription.
0: 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I am Michael Obudu. Thank you for tuning in. As always, please stay safe.

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0: 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So, original.
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1: Are you feeling Irie? Alright, make we answer them now. Cho, original.
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2: Greetings in the name of the Most High, Jah Rastafari. This is Neville Garrick speaking to you. The first time here, Black Rasta. I say, who that? Them say he's a taxi driver. Well, yeah. Love this brother because he's the most conscious man me here so far in Ghana. If you have another one more Rasta conscious than Black Rasta, make I Neville Garrick know for Jah live.
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0: 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And B80, me say what?
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0: Rastafari, ever living, ever faithful, ever sure, Selassie the first, Rastafari.
1: We must realize that from now on we are no more a colonial, but a free and independent people. Today, from now on, there is a new African in the world. That new African is ready to fight his own battle and show that after all, the black man is capable of managing his own affairs. Yeah.

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Orgon. 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

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Shall it goodness and mercy I go follow I all the days of my life. Me I go dwell in the house of the Lord God Jah. His foundation is in the holy mountain. The Lord God Jah loveth the gates of Zion more than all the dwellings of Jacob. Glorious things are spoken of thee, O city of Jah Selah. I'll make mention of Rahab and Babylon to them that know I. Behold, Philistia and Tyre with Ethiopia. This man was Bandir Selah, as well as the singer Mandema and the player Mandema, Panistru Mandema. All of them are God in the hand. And I like

Naka, oh Lekaya, Shukula Tava Ethiopia, who call light by day, call darkness by night. What Jah take away from the wise and the prudent, him refuse to behave on the suckling, not even the dog we are piss upon the walls of Babylon, ever I go escape judgment in this time, where two centuries meeting in the name of the Most High Jah, and so Jah there, if Jah never build up your house, the builder I go build it in vain. Same way, if Jah never watch upon your house, the watchman I go watch it in vain. The name of the Lord is a strong tower, and the righteous run into it, and them is safe. Many are the afflictions of the righteous, but Jah shall deliver him from all of them. And I give thanks and I say unto your name, O King of kings and Lord of lords, the conquering lion of the tribe of Judah, Amasaya.

for picking and daughter and every living thing would dwell upon the surface of this earth. Yes, my name Black Rasta. I am your master Rasta Blast out a thing called the Hairband Blend. Running from now to the top of the Iowa tree. When I man set you free, like a bird from out of the cage upon a tree. I will give thanks and access unto that name. That name that is greater than every other name. And with the mention of that name, every knee of a bow in shame. This is the Hairband Blend. And my name Black Rasta Garnet, number one, Africa's finest. My brother, my sister, I want to say thank you so much. I appreciate you and I love you. It's another brand new month. And it's another brand new week. It's another brand new day. Oh, my God, have mercy. I'm so excited to be part of today. And I must also apologize.

and spreading peace, love, equality, and justice. We were in Boko. We went all the way to Zebila, my brother, my sister, and the news is all over the place, man. Doing part of our social responsibilities, my brother, my sister. I am sure you were well catered for whilst I, man, was away. And I must apologize for our inability to be able to communicate that to you. My brother, my sister, it is another month of energy and power. And we have a lot in stock for you. Oh my God, have mercy. Just have a stick up in. My name, Black Rasta Garnes, number one, Africa's finest. And I want to say thank you so much. I appreciate you and I love you. Hey, you can't appreciate somebody when you hate them. So we say appreciate love. We know, yeah, man, them word, the eight, we don't like it as Rasta, man. So we say appreciate love. We don't appreciate it when we are dealing with love. You understand? So we say appreciate love. So me appreciate love you, Jano. Not too worried about them thing, them and my name, Black Rasta. This is the Rootical. They are.

Today is Monday, the first day of June 2026, and you know every Monday is Iron Man Day. I was born on a Monday, yes, the second day of September 1974. My brother, my sister, that makes me 51. In September, on the second, I will be 52, proud, strong, young, hot, sexy. Oh, God have mercy, only God can stop me now. Today is the first day of June 2026. It's been 152 days since the year began on the Gregorian calendar. We are left with 213 days more to the end of the year. This is the 23rd week of the year and the 23rd Monday of the year. Today is celebrated around the world as Global Day of Parents. Oh gosh. Now, who exactly are called parents? Oh gosh. Now, of course, parents have been doing an important job since the beginning of human history. Now, bringing children into the world and then raising them up to be happy, healthy and productive members of society is no small task. Now, setting the foundation for the entire lives of their children, parents work hard to do the best they can to love and nurture their families. And that effort deserves a day dedicated to celebrating and honoring these parents. They are the ultimate superheroes without capes. Oh my God. They are your first teachers, your biggest supporters, and your go-to for advice. So give them a hug. Thank them for all they do and know that you are the luckiest in the world. In fact, you are the most fortunate. I love my parents. Yes, they are gone, but I love them. Now, it's not every time your father and mother are your parents. Sometimes some children, in fact, are brought up by foster parents. These are parents. We prefer to call them parents rather than add the name foster to their names. My brother, my sister, some people could be orphaned at a very early age, sometimes in just hours after they are born. They are totally orphaned. Oh my God, they have to still be raised by parents. My brother, my sister, it doesn't matter what category of parents you are. We just want to say the fact that you have dedicated time and energy to raise children the best way you can. Give them all the education. In fact, their first teachers are you. Oh Lord, you teach them what to say, what not to say, where to walk, where not to walk, where to talk, where not to talk, what to eat, what not to eat, where to sleep. Oh my God, and much more. Hey, big up every parent. And you don't have to have your own biological child before you become a parent. Some people even become parents at the age of 15, some even less. They take over the role of parents from a very young age. They bath their younger siblings. Oh my God. Show them where to go, what to eat, where to sleep, and all that. They are all parents. My brother, my sister, today is well dedicated to you. In Rasta language, we say livicated, because you can't dead people like that. We have to live. We don't deal with the dead. We deal with the living. You understand? So Rasta man don't say dedicate. The word at the beginning, dead, it sounds like death. So we now use it. So we say we livicate. You understand? So we livicate the day. Oh my God, to all the serious parents around the world. There are some people who are deadbeat parents, deadbeat father, deadbeat mama, deadbeat dada. My brother, my sister, they are not the people we're talking about. We're talking about people who have dedicated their time. You understand? Livicate them lives. Yeah, man. To be able to take care of these little ones. We love you and we appreciate you, and today is just for you. Today is also International Children's Day. Oh my God. Now, International Children's Day is annually celebrated around the entire globe. Now, the occasion is the best day to advocate for the wellness and rights of all children. Now, this day is especially important to child rights activism. It calls for all to reflect on the progress made in the name of children. Yes, it reminds us of the continued fight for every child's right to safety and education. Above all, it reminds us how all children have the right to a life free of discrimination and exploitation. No two ways about them, Tinder man. Well, my name Black Rasta Ghana's number one Africa's finest. And today we're going to have a full program. My God, up man. So right after that, we jump into the segment known as the Taxi Jama, where we rock you with some quality reggae music. And remember, it's African reggae music for today, Monday. Oh my God. My God, up mercy. It's a very beautiful day. I love today. I'm sure you love today. From when you wake up alive, you must know some people are in the mug. So you must give thanks for the day. Okay? No two ways about them, Tinder man. We're going to be beginning with something serious. No two ways about them, Tinder man. We shoot our programmer with what is known as the Taxi Jama, when we
rock you with some quality reggae music. We're going to be doing Sasha Marley. Yes, Sasha Marley to begin with. Martha Family. Oh my God. He says he wrote a letter to some friends he met in Papua New Guinea. And they go by the simple names Fush, Fish, and of course, Pui. My brother, my sister. Yes, according to him, these are names in Papua Guinea. And he wrote to them, trying to hear from them after a long haul. My brother, my sister will revisit that history. He calls it the Martha family. In Ghana, it was misunderstood for something else, especially when it sounds pui, fush, fish. It sounds like something very, very clear. When you eat too much beans at night and you go to bed at night, my God have mercy, it is what it is. My brother, my sister, it is what it is. We love the vibration and we love the energy. We're beginning with something from Sasha Marley. But before Sasha Marley, there's something special we would like to take for today. My brother, my sister, today being International Children's Day. Oh my God. It is what it is, my brother, my sister. Right after that, we jump into the segment known as the Voice of the Patriot, where we speak truth to power. 2 o'clock on the dot, the African History Class. 2:30, the Shaka Box. Right after that, we jump into the segment known as the Tape of the Day, where we play you a tape that is supposed to tickle your conscience. 3 o'clock on the dot, we say bye bye to you, where we draw down the curtains onto the show. When after which we would have said bye bye to you in a very grand style. Oh my God, have mercy. Make a date and don't be late. Well, my name Black Rasta Garnet, number one at this point. I want to say thank you so much to my technicians on duty, one Bob Franklin, alongside his able assistant, one Richard J, and an AKA Kikimi. Love and respect to the man called Joe Solution. Big up man like Ike, Steven, Della James, alongside Boss, Set, Agbaiza. Love and respect to the two musketeers. One Ewenam alongside one Dinah. They are doing my socials for today and making sure I look good on social media. My producers coming all the way from ancient times. One Lord Asori Batanda. And of course to the man in absentia, one Caleb Niboy. My name Black Rasta Garnet, number one Africa's finest. Remember, today is International Children's Day.

This is the African History Class, and my name Black Ross. And now today, several years ago, African people put themselves on the map of history, and this is what is referred to as today in African history. Now today in 1963, Kenya achieved internal self-rule, that's partial independence from Great Britain, transitioning into a self-governing entity. Jomo Kenyatta was sworn in as the country's first prime minister. In Swahili, Madaraka means power, authority, symbolizing the transfer of internal governance to the Kenyan people. Now the country gained full independence later that year on December 12, 1963. Madaraka. Today in 1979, the first black-led government of Rhodesia, now Zimbabwe, in 90 years took power. Oh my God. And today in 1980, the Pan-African News Agency, PANA, was established by the Organization of African Unity to promote a unified African narrative, counter negative Western stereotypes, and encourage regional integration across the country. And today, finally, in 1994, South Africa officially rejoined the Commonwealth of Nations following the dismantling of apartheid and the historic democratic elections that brought Nelson Mandela to power. This is the African History Class. And today we're taking you all the way to the Democratic Republic of the Congo. Oh yes. The Democratic Republic of the Congo. My brother, my sister, and it's going to be an interesting story. There are a group of people there called the Mangbetu. Mangbetu. Repeat after me. Mangbetu. Mangbetu. My brother, my sister. Now, the Mangbetu people are an interesting group. And today, we are looking at them. Now, my brother, my sister, the Mangbetu people are a prominent ethnic group in the Democratic Republic of the Congo. My brother, my sister, some of them can also be found in Sudan. And the regional language there is Lingala. Their language is specifically called Kingbetu, and they are called the Mangbetu. But amongst them, they use the indigenous term Nimangbetu. My brother, my sister. When the rest of the world simply calls the language Kingbetu, they call it Nimangbetu. Now they have what is known as the head or the skull elongation. They believe in the fact that the longer your head, when your skull is elongated, the higher your status in public. Amongst the Mangbetu. Now, my brother, my sister, parents wrap their baby's head tightly with cloth cords shortly after birth. And this is a photograph of a Mangbetu with an elongated skull. Now, you saw earlier, my brother, my sister, what is used to wrap the head.

And this is it. They tie these cords around the head of the child, my brother, my sister, so that it becomes elongated, long. If you don't have this kind of hair, head, amongst the Mangbetu, no matter how much Kimbetu or Nimangbetu language you speak, you are still not seen as a true son of the land. Your head must be long. My brother, my sister, they tie this around the head shortly after birth. When the skull is still fragile, then they continue to press it over with shea butter and the butter of animals like the cow and also the ram or the sheep. After a long time, the head becomes long. And women love men with this kind of head. Men also go for women with this kind of long head, elongated skull. My brother, my sister, this is what it is that they do there, my brother, my sister, in the Democratic Republic of the Congo, amongst the people known as the Mangbetu. Now, in modern day, Democratic Republic of the Congo, this ethnic group is still primarily doing it. And you can see in this photograph, the mother wrapping the cords around the head of the little baby. This will go on until the skull is elongated. My brother, my sister, is a symbol of nobility, intelligence, and grace. Now, the practice of skull elongation, known locally as Limpombo, is still going on, even in modern times. This is called Limpombo. Limpombo, Limpombo. It's a historical artificial cranial deformation tradition practiced by the Mangbetu. That's the people of Northeastern Democratic Republic of the Congo. It is one of the most visually striking cultural practices recorded in Central Africa. It's a symbol of the elite. You can't say you are rich if your head is not long like this. You can't say you are beautiful or handsome if your skull is not long like this. Limpombo was primarily a status symbol reserved for the ruling classes and aristocrats. Oh gosh. And it simply distinguishes noble families from ordinary citizens or rival groups. It also shows intelligence and power. It also increases the height of beauty amongst the Mangbetu. My God, this is what they do. And the brain adapts into the long skull. Now, a lot of people are still doing it, even though it's frowned upon and is seen as illegal and made illegal in the country. It is difficult to stop tradition like that. Why have they stopped it in the area? The tradition began to rapidly decline in the early mid 20th century. Belgian colonial authorities ruling the Congo deemed the custom primitive and physically harmful, eventually making it illegal. Combined with the spread of Western education and changing beauty standards, Limpombo completely died out by the 1950s. Today, it survives only in historical photographs and traditional art pieces, and also amongst the most indigenous people of Mangbetu. This is still going on, even though considered illegal and punishable by law. My brother, my sister, today we have taken you all the way to the Congo.

Baluba. And of course, where they met the chief head hunter called Uba. If I was the one, I would have returned them to their husbands. But my brother was hungry. Hungry. So he decided to eat them raw.

0: around them. And he said he had never eaten no white meat yet.
1: Yes, and then he catch him.
0: It was time to eat some white meat. Raw. So he eat them raw. How do you translate that into tree?
1: Woman, I wish it was me, I wanna shake your hand.
0: He met those two white ladies and he ate them raw. Kind of tree, my minty. Mr. Kind of tree. Osha, I brought for mommy, no.
1: Who there?
0: And not yet, dear. Yeah. And not yet, dear. I see one share rub and pop. And not yet, dear. And not yet, dear.
1: Screaming with all the voice.
0: If I was the one, I would have returned them to their husbands. Cause I never eat no white meat yet.
1: Mama,
0: I like it black.
1: Go start it to laugh and give it black.
0: I like coffee. But my brother was hungry. So he ate them raw.

0: Ghana's number one, Africa's finest, and you must know that by now. If you don't know it, then you're just coming into the country right now.
1: Hold the fire now. In the shaka box, everything is hiding. In the shaka box, Black Rasta is giving. In the shaka box, it increases rhythm. From the shaka box, play.

0: Captain is about to release a brand new album. And this brand new album is called Too Too Bad. Of course, he has a song that was a big hit in the days, and it was called Too Bad. Oh my God, you know Too Bad. Too Bad. It was called Too Bad. But this one is called Too Too Bad. Let's take a trip into Too Bad.
1: I want you can't just run the road for me. And don't take no time from nobody. Just do what me tell you for the same style. And make sure everything work. I can't own man.
0: Driver, hey!
1: Take back yourself and bring back yourself in a one piece. Make sure
0: come on!
1: Hear me?
0: Are you ready?

0: Tutu Bar will be here to sample it. And of course, in the tape of the day, this is Umar Johnson.
1: Bill Cosby today, March 23rd, 2026. Bill Cosby was sued once again. The lawsuit was entered in 2023. So the lawsuit was 3 years ago. The verdict was today, and it was a civil suit. There's an old white woman who claims Bill Cosby gave her two pills, drugged her with two white pills, and she was a waitress at a restaurant. She was not a celebrity. She was just a waitress. But she claims Bill Cosby gave her two pills. I believe they knocked her out. She alleges sexual assault. The problem with the case, and I don't trivialize violence against women, as I've said before, I don't care if they're black, white, red, green, or purple, no man has the right to take advantage of a female. The problem I'm having with this art is it happened 54 years ago in 1972. How can you prove that anybody sexually assaulted someone 54 years ago?
0: 54 years ago. Oh my God. 54 years ago. Rape. And it was proven. And the man went to jail. My God have mercy. We'll take a full version of this when we return tomorrow. For now, I chanced upon a song on social media and it brought tears into my eyes.

0: forgotten.
1: Hallelujah. Well, my name Black Rasta Garnest, number one Africa's finest, and I want to say thank you so much. I appreciate you and I love you. I'll catch you again tomorrow between 12:30 and 3. Until then, DJ Big Belly is in the house. DJ Abiam is doing it. Oh my God, have mercy. For the man. Ah, Trigmatic. And of course, Mr. Massive is the driver of the whole thing. He's the producer. My name, Black Rasta.

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4: In the name of Jesus, let us pray. Father, please walk with us through the bad times as well as the good. May we be heard and understood from the suburbs to the hood. May you judge us by our hearts and not by our mistakes. And see that we get our breakthrough, however long that it takes. May you feel that thorn in our souls. We'll lay our fears to rest. But there's no way we can live for Jesus when we're living in the flesh. So I pray that you allow our spirits to be born, grow strong, move on, know right from wrong. 1 John chapter 2, verse 15. Do not love the world or anything in the world. And we know what that means. But listen, we know the distance we need to be away from fire to keep it missing. But that doesn't mean we'll listen. Lord, you take care of fools and babies. You teach women to honor their men and men respect their ladies. But lately, so many of us have gone astray, doing wrong for so long that we've forgotten the way. Please bring us back home. Instill in us the word, which is our backbone. We're just children that not grown. There is so much that we're entitled to, yet we receive so little. Because in this time of spiritual warfare, we're comfortable in the middle.
5: All right, yeah.
4: So I pray that you open our eyes. Give us the anointing to recognize the devil and his lies. If we keep our actions wise, our prayers sincere, our hands to the sky, you will diminish our fears. In Jesus' mighty name we have prayed. Amen.

0: Brand new week and a brand new edition of the 3FM Drive. It's Monday. And if life is a book, today is a fresh chapter waiting to be written. The past week has submitted its report. The new week is now presenting fresh opportunities, unexplored possibilities, and untapped potential. I want to say greetings to all Arsenal supporters. How did the weekend go? I'm just asking. As the great philosopher Heraclitus once implied, no one ever steps into the same river twice. The world has changed. You have changed, and the opportunities before you have changed. So whatever happened last week, whether triumph or turbulence, whether win or loss, today offers a renewed platform for reinvention and recalibration and resurgence. Shout outs going out to investors. This is your favorite urban lifestyle destination on radio. This is where information meets inspiration and entertainment meets elevation. 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My name is Trigmatic, and together, let's transform this Monday from just another day on the calendar to a meaningful beginning. Welcome to the 3FM Drive. And just to start with, let me give you today's motivation. We call it Mind Shift. On Mind Shift today, do not count the hours. Make the hours count. So those of you who like to do, hey, it's already 9. Okay, just like about 10 hours, 5 hours to when I close. No, let the hours count. Let's look at what you do within 2 hours, within 3 hours, within 4 hours, within 5 hours. Success is built in the final stretch of the day. Your future self is watching, so finish well. Just know that the future you, the kind of person, the kind of things you want to see in the future is watching. So finish well. Don't give up. Time check 10 minutes after 3 p.m. And we've already taken off. I'm going to go for a quick commercial break and then the music begins. Once again, you are welcome. Enjoy the drive.
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0: man pan you. And me just wanna show you what a man can do, baby.
1: 6 minutes after 4 p.m.
2: Pretty bad.
1: Yeah, it's a pretty bad situation here. On the 3FM drive.
2: Pretty bad.
1: Because when I'm currently checking out the situation, and Charlie, it's some way, man. It's pretty bad. And I'm going straight to read because my guests are seated. Jane is here, Andrews is here, and today Sheba joined us. That's right.
2: Pretty bad. Really bad.
1: But I really like your, oh, is it your palm? Inside of your palm, it looks rich.
3: Amen.
1: Yeah. You know, there are some amens that means that you are not rich, but you are hoping to. But you are rich.
4: Pretty bad.
1: Oh, you are just being modest. Hello, Easy Talk. I need your advice and that of your callers on a difficult situation I'm facing at work. I joined this company 7 months ago and I have been working diligently. After just 3 months, my boss called me into his office and gave me an envelope of money as appreciation for hard work and dedication. Now the bigger issue. He has proposed to give me 2% shares in the company. He and his wife each own 49% of the shares. He wants me to have these shares so I can always vote in his favor whenever there's a shareholder's decision. Here is the complication. It was actually his wife who paid my university fees and secretly helped me get this job without her husband's knowledge. Wow. She's the reason I'm here today. I'm torn. If I accept the shares, I'll be expected to side with my boss against his wife when the need arises. But I feel a strong sense of loyalty and gratitude to the wife who supported my education and employment. Please help me. Should I accept the 2% shares offer? Wow. Ladies and gentlemen, Easy Talk.
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1: Abba Neke.
7: Abba Neke.
1: I think Andrews likes to be in the middle of women.
7: Hey, no, what do you mean by that?
1: Yeah, I didn't say it well. Andrews likes to sit. Yeah. To sit. Thank you.
8: Oh, God.
1: Thank you, Jane.
8: But you don't like to be in them, or you've not been there before, so you can't talk. No,
7: I just
8: to
7: like
8: that.
7: To sit in the middle.
8: Now, I want to know because I think Abiam has a different view.
1: No, because today Abiam wanted to switch off the AC for me. Anyways, good afternoon, guys.
7: Good afternoon.
1: Welcome.
9: Thank you.
1: We have two women and a gentleman.
7: Yeah.
1: Today's story is one of loyalty, gratitude, power, and ethics.
7: Mm-hmm. Mm-hmm.
1: A young man has written to us, and I'm sure you guys have heard the story. Let's move on to take your initial submissions, and then when we come back, I can ask you a few questions here and there. Was it a she?
8: I don't know. I'm tempted to think it's a he.
1: It's a she. Should the money be taken? Jane, should he or she take the money? The shares.
7: The
1: 2% shares.
8: Me? It's tempting, guys. It's very tempting.
1: I agree.
8: Because I think he should take it. Okay. But there should be some underlying pulls to why he should take it. Mm. And I don't see anything wrong with taking it because I don't think it will be defying his loyalty to the wife, who's also the other shareholder. I don't think it will be defying that loyalty. It's just someone who wants to have his way. I think this boss looks like he wants to have the say.
9: Yeah.
8: In all decisions, and he needs backing. You get me?
1: Okay.
8: So I feel like he should take it, but he should ask questions. You go into a job and under 3 months, you are being given envelopes and you are being this boy is favored, though.

0: You should consider taking. Yeah.
1: Shiva, you have something else to say?
2: Yes. I think this whole thing is just about loyalty. Mm. If the boss is offering him 2% of the shares, if he's giving it to him based on rewarding his good work, yeah, then that's different. But mm-hmm. with this one, the boss wants to have his way anytime there's a shareholder.
1: Yeah,
2: so it's not really, I don't think he's really rewarding his hard work. He just wants someone on his side to make decisions, maybe selfish ones. At that,
3: which hard work do they reward in 3 months?
2: Yeah, that's
0: surprising. Oh, he's
3: favored. You step into a company, they are rewarding you.
1: Like Jenny
3: 3 months,
0: is
3: they are
0: giving
3: you
0: some.
1: Some people are favored.
3: No, this one is
1: some favor. People can also work really hard.
3: There's a loophole somewhere.
2: No, he just, the boss just wants to gain control over
1: the woman.
2: Yes,
1: or
2: and
1: the company.
2: Decisions
1: of the company.
2: So if I was the guy or the lady, I'll tread cautiously, because at the end of the day, I am in that job because of the man's wife.
3: Mm. Yeah.
2: Do you understand? So I think that he should take it. If he will take it, he should let the man know that, okay, I appreciate this thing that you are doing for me, but if we are in a meeting, if I have to make decisions, my decisions will be based on what is best for the company.
1: Okay.
2: And not, yes, because
1: I love that.
2: You have to make decisions that will be in favor of the company and everyone as a whole, and not just supporting one person who wants to have his way. So I think that should be a condition he attaches to it. And by that, if the man is giving him this opportunity based on his heart, I don't think that he should have any problem with that condition.
1: Mm. But I mean, now we know the condition. There's a condition. We know it's not based on performance.
0: Yeah.
2: Yes.
1: Yes. I mean, it's based on being on my side. Mm-hmm. You know,
0: being
1: so
0: selfish.
1: He shouldn't take it.
3: Andrews. Drake, I side with Shiba.
1: Shiba is so sure that it's a woman.
3: Yeah.
1: So it's female.
2: I don't know at this point.
3: Well, Drake, whoever it is, I think it's very dangerous.
2: Mm-hmm.
3: Whatever the case, I just think initially when I saw it, I thought it was tricky and you should go with your instincts, but I don't think you should go with your instinct.
1: Mm.
3: Reading it carefully and knowing that, first off, you got the opportunity to go to the university because of this person. That was the first platform for you due to this person helping you. Secondly, the person brought you without the knowledge of his husband.
1: Mm.
3: And then now you're into the company. The least you can do to show that you're grateful. Jane says she's a grateful person. To show you're grateful is to remain committed to this person. Obviously, when a matter like this arises, it means there are problems between the husband and wife. So I'm buying you, maybe because of your knowledge or your know-how in the business, I want you to, your voice is loud, just be on my side. That's why I'm trying to manipulate you to be on my side. If you are not in my corner, maybe I wouldn't get what I want. So I don't think you should fall for this, especially when the woman has helped you all throughout your life.
2: Yeah.
3: This is the least you can do. And I think the person also makes it clear. I think the individual knows what to do, because in what the person said, she's the reason why I'm here today. So if it is not for you, Trig, I'll not be on a baneke.
1: Kai!
0: Drop mic. Drop mic.
1: So means if you become the COO or the CEO.
3: Yeah, the reason why I'm here today.
0: Ow!
2: It's also a very dangerous situation, because one day you would end up becoming a pawn between this particular couple.
3: Yeah.
2: This one will be pulling you here, this one is pulling you here. Where would you actually stand?
0: Like,
2: so to avoid all this, just reject it respectfully.
0: Sometimes the way the blessings of God comes.
2: But,
0: very obscure ways, beyond your reasoning,
2: into consideration the woman's contribution in his life.
0: Mm-hmm.
3: Yeah,
2: the boss has not done anything.
0: She was being used as a tool.
2: No.
0: I think this is a very favored person.
1: Shiba owes me some loyalty.
3: Mm-hmm.
0: In terms of
2: yes,
3: there are some things money can't buy.
1: Thank you. There are some things money can't buy. We will discuss this after the show. But you know, I also like what Jane is saying.
2: Mm.
1: But there's an angle to this story. I mean, if Mr. Massey will allow me, then I will say it now. But I feel like if I say it now, it will sway the callers.
3: Mm. Mm.
1: So I'll wait and I'll open the phone lines. And then when we come back, I will bring that part because it's something.

0: I was expecting all of you to mention, but you didn't mention. So, ladies and gentlemen, 20 minutes after 4 p.m., we're having a beautiful discussion here. And a young man got an offer to have 2% of shares in a business, but the clause is that he or she has to vote on behalf of the husband when they are making a decision, a shareholder's decision. And the twist is that this guy's education was taken care of by the man's husband, the same person the man is plotting against. I'm going to open the phone lines now and hear your thoughts on this. Jen is saying that, you know, look, tickets and I'm here.
1: Ask God for wisdom.
0: Yes, well, ask God for wisdom.
2: Trick, please, now, Jane, the lawyer one, is saying that.
0: Andrews is saying that don't take it because loyalty is key. Yes. And Sheba is also saying the same thing, right?
3: You can take it based on that condition.
0: Take it based on performance.
3: Yeah.
0: But not because you will vote for the man. But the man is saying that, look, this is my condition. 0559-242-717. 0556-910-154. Hit me up right now. Should he or she take it? What are the clauses in there? I don't know if it is stated in there that if you don't agree with me, we'll collect the shares from you. Does gratitude require loyalty? Can anyone truly remain neutral in this situation? These are my questions. What would you do if you were in his position? Call us now on 0559-242-717 or 0556-910-154. Should he accept the 2% shares? Would you trust the boss's intentions? Big question. Or maybe he can also accept the shares and remain independent. Exactly. Yeah, making decisions based solely on what he thinks is right for the company, like Sheba said. Should the young man or woman politely decline? Because that would also, for some people, it would be disrespectful. Some bosses would say, eh, okay. And if the man gets paranoid, he can tell the wife that you have done something. I don't want no love on no Instagram. Is the boss being generous, strategic, or manipulative?
2: Manipulative.
3: The latter. Yeah.
2: Yeah. Hands
0: I mean,
2: down.
0: He's holding his side of the business.
1: He's being strategic.
0: He's being strategic.
2: No,
1: yeah.
0: He knows
1: he
0: the
1: doesn't,
0: wife.
1: Yeah.
0: He knows you people.
1: And he's also giving you.
2: And you know, Craig, the funny thing
0: and
2: is
0: he
2: that.
0: Gave money.
2: Craig, the funny thing is that this man doesn't know that the guy got him
3: exactly.
2: Because of the wife.
3: Yeah.
2: He doesn't even know.
3: So he does not even know that there's a link between the guy and his wife.
2: Yes.
1: If we're saying this person is being manipulative, then this same person can also oust this gentleman from the company. Because
0: yes.
1: He's not, because he doesn't want to agree to his terms.
0: Neither, I'm not saying I'm on Jane's side, though. I'm just saying that she's dropping some gems. Do good deeds create lifelong obligations?
2: Trick, this is not a lifelong obligation. No, I mean like loyalty.
1: For as long as you're in the company,
2: yes.
1: It means you've been indebted to this person.
2: No,
0: yes.
2: I mean, certain things you have your own say, you have your own free will to do things, but this is a very delicate situation. And for you to just sway on the man's side, if it wasn't for the woman, you'd not even be there to be considered in the first place for this 2% share. So. So just think about it deeply.
0: All right. Credit, the good they do is never let it. Just wait until you make it through. 24 minutes after 4 p.m. here, and it's easy talk. We're having a beautiful conversation. I also think that it will be the right time to go for a... But let me just pick this call before we go for a break. Hello.
4: Waba neke.
0: Yes, sir, we salute you back.
4: Yes, Mandela.
0: Yes, Mandela, I can hear you.
4: Hey, I think this one, I saw this one, it's not a trick.
0: Well,
4: they are trying to trick the guy, but in a serious note, I think the guy shouldn't accept the offer.
0: Okay.
4: Because for a person to help you to reach that level, and then you are going to end up betraying the person, then it means it's not easy.
0: It's not easy at all.
4: This corruption, this one is just a full corruption. Seriously, this one is a full corruption. I'll advise the guy not to even try to train the person that helped him.
0: Okay.
4: Yeah.
0: Okay, all right. Thank you, Mandela. 0559 242 717, 0556 910 154. Let's go for a quick break. When we come back, I will reactivate the phone lines. We'll be right back. Keep your dial right here on 92.7.
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0: All right, guys, welcome back. And the drive still continues. Before we go on to the conversation, I want to give a big, big, big shout to Lush Lahai, who's doing the listening. How are you doing? Yuka, you are disloyal. Lahai, you are disloyal. Anyways, guys, we're back into the studio. I will open the phone lines again, if I'm allowed, but we have just 3 minutes. So maybe if you have deeper thoughts, but I wanted to say something.
2: Yeah.
0: Don't you think that this guy could also be tested?
2: Yeah, I mean,
1: they are always testing. It means
0: because
1: the boss testing him.
0: No, because married people, never side with one.
2: Yeah.
0: Mm. So when people are married and one person comes to tell me something, I don't believe it all. I listen and I'll just be nice because maybe you are my friend.
2: Yeah.
0: Because until you hear the other person's own, you too, you know that. And then sometimes when you are even trying to help, when they come together,
2: you become a third party.
0: Yeah. So it could be you are thinking that the man is not aware. What if the wife told him? What if they want to test? The wife now tells the man that, honey, maybe after a good hot tea, the wife will say, honey, oh, hey, baby, titifoneka, honey. Babes. Babes. And I babes with him.
1: Babes is for woman to woman. So, babe.
0: Ah.
1: Yeah.
0: Who said babe?
9: I'm sure it's Gen Z thing.
0: Ah. Because people say babes.
9: It's Gen Z.
0: Okay, babe.
9: The woman to woman one is the Gen Z one.
0: The Gen Z one. We still say babes. Yeah. Thank you. Babe, you see, there's a young man called Andrews at your workplace. And I want to confess something to you. I helped him, blah, blah, blah. The man will be angry, small, and all. Then they'll show him his pie. Then he will stop. Then he will come back to his senses. We will know how we think. Then you beg, say, oh, babe, I'm sorry. Then it's okay. What? Now that you've helped him. Oh, he was your boy. You say, oh, no. I met him at Kardashian and blah, blah, blah, and I helped him. Then the man comes down. And then the wife says, I want to test if he will be loyal to me.
2: Yeah.
0: When can you put a plan together? And then the man says, oh, leave that one to me. Well, this is me, my wild thought, oh, please. Then fast, he comes and pulls this game.
2: Yeah.
0: You know, so I honestly think, one, What will make the man respect the guy is not just when he refuses.
2: Yeah.
0: But when he goes by what Shiva is saying, that look, what are the terms? Go, it's business. Mm-hmm. What are the terms of this deal? Now, I want you to know that respectfully, I will accept this, but based on performance.
2: Yeah. Mm-hmm.
0: And I will only vote on a decision that will be in favor of the company.
9: Exactly.
0: Then you would win the man's heart, because if he started the company, he knows the kind of mind mm-hmm. or heart you have for the firm.
2: Yeah, you're putting it first.
0: Mm-hmm. And then the wife too will know that, look, the guy stood his ground for you.
2: Yeah.
0: Because the husband, well, that is if truly it's a trick.
2: It's a trick.
0: But even if it is not, I think that going in, accepting the deal based on performance mm-hmm. tells a lot about you.
9: Yeah.
0: It shows that you a femme guy. If you a girl, you a femme chick.
9: Yeah.
0: Yeah. But don't refuse it.
1: Yeah.
0: No.
1: Thank you.
0: Don't refuse it. As for the refusing,
2: Trick,
0: I mean,
2: I don't agree with you.
0: Oh no, I know.
2: I don't agree with you. Because Trick, you know, loyalty is the greatest currency in all of existence.
0: Mm-hmm.
2: I say this because
0: loyalty is the greatest
1: currency. Dollar is the currency.
2: You know why I say this? If I explain, you understand.
0: Mm-hmm.
2: It's because, you know, even from creation, if Adam and Eve were loyal to God,
0: mm-hmm.
2: the fall wouldn't have happened.
0: Okay.
2: So you know that once you have a superior, you have to be loyal. If Judas was loyal to Jesus, the betrayal wouldn't have happened. And what happened to Judas in the end? He went to hang himself because of guilt. So you can accept the money, all right, but what is the aftermath of accepting
0: but
2: the
0: clearly,
2: shame?
0: Clearly, Judas was not a fame guy. If you look at the price he even put on Jesus.
1: But that one, it's the word of God. Wasn't it meant to happen for Jesus' crucifixion?
2: This man, does he know the aftermath of what will happen after the share? If the company goes down, does he know it will go down?
1: If he takes it, what's the worst? If what Rick said about the test is really what it is, what's the worst that can happen?
0: Yes.
2: And then it means you have fallen.
1: Just because a flaw has come to play.
2: If it is just, you don't lose the job.
0: This one is not
1: like,
0: a flaw.
1: It's a flaw. It is a flaw.
2: A big flaw which shouldn't have happened.
1: Oh, no.
0: I have a bunch of guys who have been very disloyal to me.
2: Trick, I want to know, does it hurt you?
0: No.
2: It doesn't hurt you?
0: Yes, that's the dangerous part for them.
1: Trick is a realist.
0: If I would do you,
2: yeah,
0: I don't think about what you've done to me.
2: Okay.
0: If I would do,
2: yeah.
0: If it hurts me deeply, it means I can't hurt you.
2: Mm. Okay.
0: Then it means genuinely I like you. Into I shimmy send me to me, yo, bonini. But when I'm quiet and I don't talk about it and I don't think about it, oh God, I'll do you. But let's continue.
1: They would say, goodness.
0: Mr. Massive. All right, so we are wrapping up. You guys have any final thoughts? Because I want to have a conversation with Shiba.
1: I said what I said. Okay, mm-hmm. We heard that.
0: Yeah, not on air.
2: that she also have a price to pay.
0: Jane, please go ahead.
1: Because I like this conversation.
0: So Jane, you won't finish your time. Okay, Andrews.
2: Yeah, Trig, I've said what I had to
0: Jane
2: say.
0: Jane has used your time to laugh.
2: Just remain loyal.
0: Remain loyal. All right, Shiba.
9: I hope that we are not saying he should remain loyal because it has to do with the man. If it was reversed and the woman was asking him to do that, I think he should still not accept it on those things. When you're someone does something good to you, you appreciate it. Doesn't mean that they have control over your future decisions. So do not reject it. Accept it based on making decisions in the interest of the company and not to favor either spouse. That's my mind.
0: All right, beautifully said. Jane, do you still want to laugh?
2: Yeah.
0: Yes, you used your time to laugh. Okay, I don't think Jane is ready to give us that.
1: Oh,
0: it's 34 minutes after 4 p.m. on Easy Talk. We're going to go for music, but at 5, we have the Hot Edition crew coming through with the news. There's an amazing thing happening with CompuGhana. And you know when Mr. Easy did his 1v1? Yes, you know, I was very hurt that they didn't invite me because as an ex-footballer,
2: small catcher,
0: I should have been there. I should have been there just to, you know, kick the ball, show some, you know, some skill. I mean, how would you have a football, anything soccer, and you would not call me? When I have played with the likes of Steven Appiah, we were in one team before he was called to...
2: Was this small pools or what were you playing with him?
1: Andrew.
2: That's what I'm asking. Was this small pools?
0: No. No, me, I was a professional footballer.
2: Really?
1: Yes. But we've said it here before. He was striker.
0: Yeah, thank you.
2: Intrigue.
0: Yeah. No. Why are you people laughing? And why is this beginning to sound like I'm
2: fabricated.
0: Joking?
1: Striker. It's not. No, he was really striker.
2: You were a striker.
0: Mm. Yeah.
2: Goal scoring striker.
1: Oh.
2: And
1: strikers,
0: no.
2: Exactly. Were you scoring regularly?
1: Oh goodness.
0: But CompuGhana has a goal rush season. The goal rush season is here. The World Cup fever is on and everyone is getting excited. CompuGhana says the match shouldn't just be on the pitch. We are bringing the match, the stadium experience home. 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So is it all about loyalty? Andrew says loyalty is the one currency. Is that his word?
2: The greatest currency. In all of life.
0: Hey Charlie, hey, you're a fobu beu. I thought it was love. I thought it would be love. I think love is the greatest currency, but if you say so. We're going to go for a quick commercial break, and when we come back, some music and the news right after. We will be back at 7 p.m. to continue the drive.
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0: 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It is live from our studio here at Adisawe Kanda in Accra. Coming up this evening, Foreign Affairs Ministry says it awaits a landing permit by the South African authorities for the aircraft to land for the next batch of evacuees to leave South Africa. Also coming up, could your next trip via public transport cost you more? Well, fuel prices are up, but transport operators can't agree on what their next step will be. This hour will give you, will attempt to clarify the confusion for you. And later in the bulletin, a warning rings out to NDC members. It's clear and simple. Stop the presidential campaign activities. The elders say they are disruptive, but who is campaigning and when does it officially start? Details of all of these and more for the next 1 hour, including business and sports at the tail end. Before that, though, let's bring you the news summaries with Grace Hamwa Ajiman. Hello, Grace.
1: Hi, Martin. Well, Finance Minister Dr. Kasiel Latefosing has announced that the Ghana Cocoa Board will soon issue commercial papers to raise about $1 billion to finance cocoa bean purchases from the 2026-27 crop season. Speaking at the Ghana-UK Investment Summit 2026 in London, Dr. Fosin said the move forms part of a new financing strategy aimed at reducing cocoa board's dependence on traditional offshore syndicated loans. Away from that, thousands of customers of Equity Savings and Loans Limited have been left stranded after widespread reports that their deposits have become inaccessible following what appears to be the collapse of the institution. The situation has triggered anger, anxiety, and renewed concerns about stability within Ghana's saving and loan sector. The development has left depositors unable to meet basic needs, run businesses, or service plant investment. And the Sekendi Takrade could soon turn one of its biggest urban challenges into a major source of energy following a strategic partnership to establish a modern waste energy plant expected to generate about 450 megawatts of electricity for the national grid. The ambitious project, spearheaded by Major Frederick Faustinus Fado and the Sekendi Takrade Metropolitan Assembly, is expected to transform the metropolis's troubled waste management system while creating jobs. That's it for the news summaries, Martin.
0: Thank you very much, Grace. Let's settle for the details. And we are starting from development elsewhere around the world. You'd know that a lot has been happening in South Africa, and Ghanaians have been involved or are in the center of the developments there. Well, the Ministry of Foreign Affairs and the minister in charge of it say that all is set for the second batch of Ghanaian evacuees to leave South Africa, indicating that immediately a landing permit is granted by the South African authorities for the aircraft to land, the next batch will leave for Ghana. According to Samuel Okudjetua Blakwa, the numbers have risen to almost 900 Ghanaians seeking to flee the unsafe streets of South Africa. Ghana's speedy efforts at getting its citizens out of harm's way in South Africa has been delayed by South African authorities, who are yet to grant a landing permit for the two aircrafts expected to carry Ghanaian nationals out of the country. The Foreign Affairs Minister Samuel Okudjetua Blakwa says although the number of voluntary evacuees has increased from the original 300, no effort will be spared in repatriating every Ghanaian willing to leave a continually deteriorating country of South Africa. He further debunked assertions by the South African authorities that majority of Ghanaians who were repatriated were illegal immigrants in that country. Let's listen to the minister who has been speaking in an interview.
2: The final batch of Ghanaians in South Africa have all now registered. We have a little above 600. Earlier, those who wrote their names was in the region of 800, but it's clear that we'll have to go beyond that. We now are exceeding 900, but thanks to the compassionate leadership of His Excellency John Dramani Mahama, he has said that all Ghanaians in harm's way, in distress, who are being harassed, are being dehumanized. We should not leave anyone behind. And our foreign policy is that of compassion, is that of leaving no Ghanaian behind. And so we are going to make sure that all Ghanaians are safely taken out of harm's way. And as I have said, once the safety and the dignity of any Ghanaian anywhere in the world is affronted, you can trust that the foreign ministry, the government of Ghana, will come and assist you. We do not want anybody in this world thinking that Ghanaians are orphaned, Ghanaians don't have a government, Ghanaians are not valued, are not cherished, and so they can mess around with Ghanaians. We will not accept that, and we will go all out to protect Ghanaians and to make sure that the welfare of Ghanaians is safeguarded. So I can assure you that all is set for the next batch to arrive. We're just waiting for the South African authorities to finalize our request for the flight permits so that our chartered jets can move in and bring all the Ghanaians who have registered. And let me use this opportunity to say that contrary to a lot of disinformation, misinformation and propaganda out there, the vast majority of Ghanaians we have registered, we've looked at their documentation, these are legal migrants. Disregard all those claims that these are people who are illegal migrants. It is not true at all. And we've challenged those who are making these claims to put out the evidence. They have not been able to put out any evidence. Let me also say that what is beautiful about the registration we are doing is that we do it in collaboration with the Department of Home Affairs, the South African authorities, who are there at our High Commission to check for people who they are looking for in their database, people who are wanted, suspected criminals. And so far, not a single Ghanaian is of interest to the South African authorities. So again, this claim by some propagandists, those who seek to tarnish the image of Ghana, that our citizens were lawbreakers, people who commit crime, and people who are contributing to insecurity and instability in South Africa. The evidence does not support it. You have the security officials there with their database, their computers, with their wanted list, you know, checking fingerprints and all of that. And so far, not a single Ghanaian. So clearly, Ghana is not responsible for any high crime rates or any, you know, avalanche of illegality going on in South Africa.
0: And that's the Foreign Affairs Minister Samuel Okudzeto-Ablakwa. In a related development, the founder and leader of the Economic Freedom Fighters, Julius Malema, has apologized to Ghanaians and Africans at large over the xenophobic attack

0: United Kingdom, where he's been interacting with a number of Ghanaians and people of different walks of life. And one question was posed to the president having to do with whether or not he will ascend to the anti-LGBTQ bill when it does, you know, come before him at the Flagstaff House. And this is the president's response, which has all in and of itself generated some public response.
1: The only reason Ghana's in the news. It has been one.
2: Yeah. Parliament has been considering it, and it was supposed to have been passed last week. There have been a few issues raised. One, that there wasn't quorum when it was passed. That's an issue that has come up. And then two, there were some procedural lapses in terms of its passage. I just got some communication that the speaker was reading a statement to address the issue of the lapses in the passage of the bill. And so, like I said, when I was the opposition leader, the president has a number of options in this matter. It must come for assent. And so once the president gets it, you go through it because you are not part of the discussion in parliament. And so the legal representative, the legal counsel in the presidency and the attorney general would sit on it because it was a private member's motion. Right. This was not a government bill. And so we'll look at it and make sure that everything is in order before the president is advised to assent. The president has another option. If there are some things that he thinks are a problem, he can refer to the Council of State for advice. The Council of State is an advisory body to the president, and so they'll take a look at it. And then they will advise the president. And if there are issues, substantial issues that are raised, the president would return the bill to parliament, indicating exactly what the issues are. And so there's still quite a while to go before that bill becomes law.
1: Thank you for certainly setting that out so clearly. Let me ask you.
0: And so you heard President John Dramani Mahama there giving an answer to the question of whether or not he will sign the anti-LGBTQ bill into law if it does come before him at the Flagstaff House. And he has given his answer. You heard it there. And that answer he has given has thrown up quite some frenzy, with a number of people already sharing different views on the president's answer, saying that there isn't enough certainty in the answer that the president has given. But well, your thoughts are also welcome on this issue. Do send it to us on our social media streams, Facebook, YouTube, we are there. Do let us know what you make of these thoughts expressed by His Excellency, the President of the Republic. Away from that, though, the cocoa sector is getting a major legislative boost. And we will bring you that particular issue as well as some others that we have for you. 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Stay with us.

0: 92.7 is the station. Stay with us. Let's go on to some other stories now. And you know that a lot has been happening in the last few days regarding issues of transport fares. So an increase in fuel prices is compelling commercial drivers to demand higher transport fares, with a proposed 20% adjustment currently being disputed, even as commuters express dissatisfaction over any potential increase. There is more in this report by Noble Cresby Annan.
1: Transport operators in Ghana are divided over a proposed 20% increase in public transport fares, with fuel price recording marginal increases and spare parts cost continuing to rise. Operators say they are facing mounting pressure to sustain their businesses and keep services running. As a result, a section of the transport industry has proposed a 20% upward adjustment in fares. For some drivers, this is a

0: good starting point.
1: It have a lot of impact because now they have to increase fare. If fare increases too, they will increase spare parts. If spare parts increase, they will increase foodstuffs and many things.
2: Amount better 3 times, 4 times. Ni no mum yan tum ye. A high spare parts and so boy adding. As I cook in see. San I be doing pempensue almost on better to my 20% turn the buy a pen.
3: I think this 20% cannot help us at all, honestly speaking. No, no, it's not enough. The 20% is not enough. It will not help us at all. About 30%, it will be better. 30% maybe we'll manage. Even that one too, is a problem actually, but we'll manage.
4: It doesn't help us at all. At least, referee, if they can make it up until 30%, it's going to help us.
5: But 20% is not enough. At least you reach like 30%.
6: And in some way, it's going to benefit someone. And another way, someone is going to suffer because the 20% is going to help us at least manage the food that we buy, because it's like we are going inside, our income is going inside the food. So, but in another way, the passenger who is receiving a little salary is also going to suffer.
0: Meanwhile, passengers are expressing concern over the possible impact of any increase on their cost of living, warning that higher fares will further strain household incomes already affected by inflation.
7: An increase in fuel prices won't help us right now. My sales aren't good. I will increase the price of my goods if fuel prices go up.
0: Just as discussions on the proposed percentage adjustment continue, the road transport operators say the purported 20% increase should be disregarded. The group insists consultations are still ongoing, adding that they remain in continuous engagement and negotiation with the Ministry of Transport to reach a consensus.
8: And you heard that report by Christian Yali. Let's go to the phone lines and speak to the General Secretary of the GPRTU, Godfred Abuiberi. Mr. Abuiberi, very good evening to you. Thank you for joining us on 3FM.
9: Thank you so much, Marada.
8: Please help us with clarity. Yes, there seem to be reports of an increase in fuel prices, but are we looking at a potential increase in transport fares as well, or we've not gotten to that level yet?
9: Yeah, thank you for your question. But I think what you have just said, you've answered the question again. Because if you look at fare adjustment procedures, we only have to do a survey and then gather all the factors that determine fare running cost of commercial car, and then submit to the Minister of Transport, and we go to a roundtable meeting. At the end of the day, we arrive at the margin of increase, that the percentage we're going to increase the fares. Now, so far, most of our drivers are complaining on the character of the fuel. Fuel moves up and moves down, moves up and moves down. And as you see today, the release from the MPA about 2 days ago says that by the end of today, diesel, as we are looking at 16 point something, will come back to 15 per liter. So we don't understand the particular reason behind those who had actually issued that document that's going around all the media houses, claiming that they are going to increase fares back tomorrow, and then indicating about the increment will be 20%. We don't know what are the indicators that they have gathered and then think that the adjustment should reach that 20%. So today, we had met the transport minister, and then we told him that we are the persons who normally have accredited to sign the document to effect increment or reduction. For that matter, once we are not have no knowledge of that document, we also issued a communique today as a rebuttal on what they had done and to nullify that impression that they had created between for all the traveling public. And that we think by tomorrow, nobody should go to any terminal and pay any new lot of fare. And even if this case is done, they should report to us if it's a GPRTU terminal or a GRCC terminal, they should report to us. And then that particular terminal, ranking will be issued out of them.
8: Right. And so, is it that this communication has gone to all your members, so they need to abide by this directive you've given?
9: Yes, exactly so. We have done that. We forwarded to all our regions. All regions and all the branches all have gotten a copy of it. And nobody would go beyond that.
8: We know that one of the key issues that does come up every now and then when we are waiting, a review of transport, of fuel prices, is consultation. And then when you also believe that it is necessary for Transport First to go up, you also consult with your members and leadership. In the wake of this new fuel price increment, have you had the necessary consultation with the appropriate authorities, government for that matter?
9: I just said that no, and that was what I told you earlier. I said that right from where we are, the fuel went up and went down, up even 9 point something per liter. And from there, it started going up to 18. 18, we held a meeting with the transport minister. And then they assured that within the next price window, it will come down. And really, it came down from 18 to 17 to 16. And then we are told that by the next price window, it will come back to 15. So there's no point we need to rush to effect the first lot of increment when definitely it goes down again. It will be difficult for us to reduce the fares again. So we just have to urge the general public to disregard that publication of the intended fare increment tomorrow.
8: Right. And maybe in concluding this part of the conversation, certainly the reasons why we are likely to see, or we are seeing, this fuel price increase is because of external factors. Do you believe that fully and truly the external factors are still affecting us and could even affect us the more, and government may not necessarily be able to absorb whatever difference there may be when it has to do with maybe increasing transport fares?
9: No, when we reach there, government will take a decision on their own. We cannot think for government. Right now, if the fuel prices is coming down, we can't think for government. And we cannot. We are not going to know that whether the war will continue or it will end.
8: Right. Well, that's a fair point to make. But fingers crossed, I'm sure it's our anticipation and hope that things will normalize elsewhere so we don't have to increase fares. But thank you so much for speaking to us this evening, sir.
9: Thank you.
8: And you've been hearing the one of the very key issues that plague a lot of people, transport fares. When transport fares do go up, it affects almost everything. And you just heard from the GPRTU, who have given indications that as we speak, they have not increased any transport fares. So disregard the reports you are hearing about an increase in transport fares, although they know of a proposed 20% adjustment in fuel prices. They are optimistic that things could normalize going forward. And fingers crossed, we'll wait to see what their consultations with government, which is yet to happen, and global developments would mean to the fuel we all consume as a country. On to some other stories now. Cocoa sector is getting a massive legislative boost. This afternoon, Ghana's finance minister said a new bill will soon be laid before parliament. According to Dr. Atuforsen, this new legislation will reform Cocoa Board and strengthen the institution's financial and operational framework. He also says a transaction advisor has already submitted a report on a new commercial paper intended to support Cocoa Board's planned debt issuance and enhance its access to financing through the capital market. Here is the finance minister at the Ghana-UK Summit Investment Conference, which is currently ongoing in the United Kingdom.
10: The transaction advisor that we contracted to put together the Cocoa Board new issuance have just submitted their report. Non-residents will be invited to participate, and we are not solely relying on Ghanaian banks. We rely also on pension funds and also on non-resident investors. We'll issue it three tranches. Tranche one will be able to cover up to 2 months of purchases. Tranche 2 will cover another 3 months of purchases, and Tranche 3 will cover the rest of the season. We have structured it in such a way that the receivables will go into an escrow arrangement, and we'll use the same receivables to repay those facilities. We have structured it again in a way that we'll retire it within a period of 8 months. So 8 months, the debt will not exist, and the following season we'll reissue it. The old syndication served Ghana well for at least 33 years. Even though it provided liquidity to the central bank, to the Ghana Cocoa Board to be able to buy cocoa, it denied the country from value addition. And so we believe that we need to depart from the old structuring. We'll be able to process a minimum of 50% of cocoa purchases locally.
8: And that's our Finance Minister, Dr. Kaisel Attoh-Forson. There is a bit more on the cocoa sector reform, because the Central Bank Governor, Dr. Johnson Pandit Esiama, says a new commercial paper program is also in the works to address the financial challenges of cocoa board. This, he says, could be ready as little as in 2 weeks for its implementation to commence.
11: Financing for cocoa board. I know there are plans to introduce some new regimes. The minister is working hard on that. But yesterday I had a discussion with them. They should be able to issue commercial paper. You know, so instead of just going to borrow from a bank, because, you know, there's a limit to how much you can take from a bank. We link it to the amount of capital that the bank has. So if the amount, the ratio will go, you know, above the regulatory levels, then that loan cannot happen. So there are constraints. But a good part is they can issue commercial paper. The question is, if it is secure, if the facility is well structured. We have over 100 billion in pension funds. So why do we struggle to raise 4 billion cedis when there's 100 billion sitting in pension funds? So I told them it's about structuring it well. So that issue should be addressed very soon, but it shouldn't be a sole dependence on the banks. We should use the capital market, right? Because the funds are there. You know, now that treasury bills have gone down, people are looking for where to place their investment. So it's all about structuring. And I'm working with Cocoa Board together with the minister to put together some commercial paper. I'm sure within the next 1 week or two, that problem will be addressed.
8: And that is Dr. Johnson Esiama, Ghana's Central Bank Governor. Joining us on the phone now is the co-convener of the Ghana Civil Society Cocoa Platform. And he's in the person of Obed Owusu Adai. Mr. Owusu Adai, good evening. Thank you for joining us on 3FM.
12: Hi, thank you very much for having me.
8: I'm sure you've heard the finance minister and the governor of the central bank both talking about a proposed new paper or a planned debt issuance to help with the running of cocoa board and especially the debt that is hanging around its neck. What are your general thoughts on this new restructuring proposal from government?
12: Well, thank you once again for having me. And we have always said that the major problem within the cocoa sector is liquidity. Liquidity meaning that funds to be able to purchase beans from farmers. And this season is a good example that farmers took their beans to the cocoa shed, and as at now, some farmers have still not been paid. So any attempt by government, by cocoa board, by the Bank of Ghana to support in restructuring and bringing new liquidity into the sector is always welcomed. And we look forward to hearing the details of how these papers and how these liquidities will be managed within the sector.
8: And what sort of bill should this be? What critical areas would you expect that it be addressing?
12: Well, one of the major problems of the current cocoa board is that it has become the alpha and omega within the sector. And we say this not in any mean way, but just to point to the fact that when you look at the architecture of the cocoa board, they are managing farms, or they are helping farmers manage their farms through their cocoa health and extension division. They are producing seeds, they are purchasing beans, they are marketing beans. It appears when you look at the whole supply chain and even to the some extent the value chain, cocoa board is at the center of every step of this chain. And I think that is where it needs to change. There has been a lot of changes in global cocoa trading and global cocoa marketing. And the cocoa board needs to also take advantage of some of the things that are happening. I think, and not only me, but my colleagues within the civil society says, we strongly believe that it is about time that the cocoa board attempted to decentralize and also break their work into smaller pieces, or welcome other players within into the space. There are a lot of good examples that we can learn from. Look at what is happening in Cameroon and elsewhere, where they have invited private sector into the cocoa marketing space. We think that is where Ghana should be learning from and probably should be going. Cocoa board cannot take upon themselves all these responsibilities. That is what is leading to some of the uncontrolled expenses and the cost and debts that we are seeing, that they are doing everything. They cannot continue to do everything. They need to welcome private sector and other players into that space.
8: So largely, it has been cocoa board is too centralized. They need to decentralize and bring in private sector players, like you're indicating.
12: Yes, and we think that is what we think should be done, but it should be done in a way that will also not take away the management responsibilities of cocoa board. We know that cocoa board has been protecting farmers from market shocks, and that we still want cocoa board to continue playing that role. But we still think, for us to do away with these liquidity challenges that we've been facing almost every year, we welcome the reform that they are proposing. But in the long term, there need to be private sector participation within that space. If not, 10 years down the line, we will come back to what the syndication did to us. This new bond and papers that they are talking about. When cocoa syndication started, we saw it as a good thing, and it was coming to address the problem. Some years down the line, we are seeing the challenges that it has brought. We think private sector participation in cocoa marketing and liquidity issues will be the way forward. And it's happened everywhere. When you go to the mining sector, other sectors, they are welcoming private sector participation within that space. And so I think cocoa board should be magnanimous enough to welcome private sector participation within that space.
8: Right. And finally, I heard part of your submission talk about the fact that cocoa board largely has been protecting farmers. We know, or is expected to be protecting farmers. The major part of the conversation largely has been on the policy direction and the management of cocoa board. Is the gap between the regular farmer or the everyday farmer who goes to farm, break their back to make sure their cocoa trees perform well for them to get the proceeds, is the gap between them and those that sit in the offices to legislate and deliberate and take decisions on their behalf widening, or you think that we are gradually finding common ground between these two entities?
12: Well, Martin, that gap will always widen because unfortunately, cocoa is an international commodity and the prices are determined on the international market. And for a very long time, our currency, the cedi, has not been performing very well until most recently. So the issue is that when you go to the international market, beans are being sold at rates that are not competitive to the farmer right now. But when it comes to those who are at the offices, their salaries and emoluments are determined by their superiors, by government. And so they will always go for this bargaining and able to get more resources, while the cocoa farmer's fate is tied to what is happening probably in Guatemala, it's happening in Colombia, it's happening elsewhere. So that argument, you cannot make it that much. But what we want to make is that, in as much as we know cocoa board is doing all this work, we think the gap between how much the beans is being sold on the international market and how much they are receiving, the farmer is receiving, that used to be 70% in recent times, is becoming wider. And we think cocoa board needs to do a lot more and give a lot more of the funds that come to them from selling the beans on the international market to the farmer. And that is what will help the farmer, because right now the average cocoa farmer is poor. They cannot even take care of their family. But the CEO of Cocoa Board and the executives at Cocoa Board are flying first class into meetings in Europe and elsewhere. And that is where the problem is.
8: Thank you for your insights and thoughts you've brought to this conversation, Mr. Owusu Adai.
12: Thank you very much for having me.
8: And he is a co-convener of the Ghana Civil Society Cocoa Platform, clearly expressing suggestions as to how the central government will be able to help farmers in general and also the institution of the Cocoa Board to, you know, deliver better services for its stakeholders. Your thoughts are also very welcome. We've been speaking to Obed Owusu Adai, co-convener, Ghana Civil Society Cocoa Platform. This is still 3FM 92.7. Stay with us. We are going on to some other stories now, and it looks as though the conversations in the political sector isn't dying down anytime soon. And whereas we are awaiting a case that is at the Supreme Court seeking interpretation by some three states persons, two doctors, one professor, one doctor, in fact, two doctors, I should say, these three individuals, two men, one woman, are seeking the Supreme Court to interpret how political parties allow the selection of leadership, both regional and national leadership, is done. Currently, for both the NPP and the NDC, and for almost all the parties in Ghana, they are practicing the delegate system, where just a select few take the decision on behalf of the majority of the party. But these three persons in court are seeking the court to properly interpret the rules of engagement so that the parties would allow any card-bearing member and in good standing to elect, whether the flag bearer, constituency level elections, regional level elections. They want everybody to participate. That is in court. It is still being, debated, and we'll update you when we do get any details regarding that. However, the National Democratic Congress has cautioned all its members, and the Council of Elders of the party are asking party members to immediately cease all activities related to its presidential primary. The elders say they are concerned about premature campaigns and endorsements of certain personalities and figures in the party. The council released a statement and we'll be taking you through some of the key aspects of the statement. It goes to say that the council reminds members of the umbrella family that only the National Executive Committee is constitutionally mandated to determine the timetable and guidelines for presidential primary. The statement also stresses that until the process is officially opened, no individual or group is authorized to engage in any form of campaign activity, urging members to focus on governance and successful implementation of government's reset agenda. The elders advise against activities they say have the potential to create division, distraction, or unnecessary internal competition. These include all forms of campaigning, mobilization, endorsements, publicity, or related activities intended to advance the presidential ambitions of any prospective candidate. The time for internal contests will come, but for now, our collective responsibility is to serve the nation and successfully implement the mandate entrusted to us. And that's the statement that has come in from the National Executive Council of the National Democratic Congress, cautioning or warning its members not to start advocating and campaigning when the current administration has still about some 2 years to go. They gave a part of their constitution that clarifies when campaigning can start. That hasn't come up yet. So if you are a member of the NDC in good standing, be mindful. You just may be expelled or sacked from the party if you flout this particular directive. It's night time, though, for the latest in the world of sports.

0: Hello, good evening, and welcome to the sports segment here on Hot Edition on 3FM 92.7. My name is Oreku Ampofo. Now, over the weekend, Guinness Ghana Breweries PLC successfully hosted the 2026 Guinness Ghana Annual Golf Championship at the Achimota Golf Club. My colleague Andrew Sifa Banfo was there and filed this report.
1: On Saturday, the annual Guinness Ghana Golf Championship took place at the Achimota Golf Club, bringing together golfers, corporate leaders, government officials, and business executives for a full day of competition, hospitality, networking, and lifestyle experiences. The championship, which teed off at 6:30 a.m., attracted over 120 golfers and guests, reinforcing its growing place as one of Ghana's notable sporting and lifestyle platforms. The event, built on the success of the inaugural edition, further positioned Guinness Ghana as a business committed to creating high-value experiences that connect people, brands, sport, and community. Speaking after the event, Marketing and Innovations Director at Guinness Ghana, Sabina Menu, expressed their excitement and shared insights on the event.
2: Guinness Ghana is about delivering elevated experiences to our consumers. The golf community has become very close to us. 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Achimota Golf Club, we have signed a three-year partnership with them. We're going to be revamping their bar space, so it's going to be changing to a very elevated premium experience. Again, that Guinness stands for. We're looking for ways in which we can reach our consumers, give them moments that they can celebrate in the best ways possible.
1: After a grueling competition, Senna Ababio and Leticia Mpontamensa, who finished in first place in the men and women's Cat A category, shared their satisfaction.
3: I came with vengeance this year again to win it. And then Guinness has promised to be back next year. And I'll come again with the same vengeance to come and take it away. I'm very happy. And I feel like I am ready to face more golf competitions.
4: This is my second time playing. Last year was pretty good. This year obviously is getting better. Next year will obviously be better. I think it's a good initiative. It's good that Achimota can partner with brands like Guinness to create awareness, obviously, and to grow the game in Ghana. I'm excited that this year I got to take it. I'm looking forward to the future.
1: A major highlight of this year's championship was the announcement of a three-year partnership between Guinness Ghana and Achimota Golf Club. Under the partnership, Guinness Ghana will support the club's monthly medal competitions and help elevate the clubhouse experience through improved refreshment, hospitality, and brand visibility.
0: Well, that was a report of my colleague Andrew Sifa Banfo. Let's do some more here to Carlos Queiroz, who just had his press conference ahead of the match against Wales on Tuesday, where he spoke about what his impressions have been on the team so far and how preparations are going so far ahead of the game against Wales.
5: It is simple. We want to express ourselves in the game tomorrow as the best of our skills, efforts, commitment. As I said, the message, it is simple. We want to play great football. We want to play to win. We want to bring pride and happiness to the fans. That's the only thing that I'm sure our players, they have in mind. And the message, it is a message of hope and confidence that being with them, not for so many months, but the training sessions that I did with them, all of them, they are fully committed to deliver to the nation, to the flag. So I'm very much confident that the message will be positive tomorrow.
0: Well, the match between Ghana and Wales kicks off at 6:45 p.m. on TV3 and 3FM 92.7. My name is Oreku Ampofo, and that's how we bring an end to Hot Edition here on 3FM. We'll be back again same time tomorrow.

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The University of Dundee session runs from 11 a.m. to 2:30 p.m. The University of Kent session follows from 3 p.m. to 5 p.m. The venue is the BCIE office in Osu, Oxford Street, behind the Trust Hospital, next to Mamma Mia restaurant. 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
1: Well, my favorite scripture is Romans 8:28, and it says, all things work together for the good to them that love the Lord. Kwame, that is absolutely my favorite scripture.
0: Yes, your inspirational gospel mix. A moment to get inspired with the best of inspirational songs and interviews to get you prepared for the new week. 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
1: Ladies and gentlemen of the class of 99, wear sunscreen. If I could offer you only one tip for the future, sunscreen would be it. The long-term benefits of sunscreen have been proved by scientists, whereas the rest of my advice has no basis more reliable than my own meandering experience. I will dispense this advice now. Enjoy the power and beauty of your youth. Oh, never mind. You will not understand the power and beauty of your youth until they've faded. But trust me, in 20 years, you look back at photos of yourself and recall in a way you can't grasp now how much possibility lay before you and how fabulous you really looked. You are not as fat as you imagine. Don't worry about the future, or worry, but know that worrying is as effective as trying to solve an algebra equation by chewing bubblegum. The real troubles in your life are apt to be things that never crossed your worried mind, the kind that blindsides you at 4 p.m. on some idle Tuesday. Do one thing every day that scares you. Sing. Don't be reckless with other people's hearts. Don't put up with people who are reckless with yours. Floss. Don't waste your time on jealousy. Sometimes you're ahead, sometimes you're behind. The race is long. And in the end, Tony with yourself. Remember compliments you receive. Forget the insults. If you succeed in doing this, tell me how. Keep your old love letters. Throw away your old bank statements. Stretch. Don't feel guilty if you don't know what you want to do with your life. The most interesting people I know didn't know at 22 what they wanted to do with their lives. Some of the most interesting 40-year-olds I know still don't. Get plenty of calcium. Be kind to your knees. You'll miss them when they're gone.
2: You know, they say Monday is for people on a mission. And my mission this morning, you know, aside reading my Bible, it was to complete my goals for this new month we have found ourselves in. Well, good evening to you, my night rider. Good evening, ladies and gentlemen. Now, it may seem like a normal old, same old Monday. We are back from another weekend. But I say happy new month to you. If I am the first person who has wished you, well, what an honor it is. And what a way to start our month together. And what a good time to relax and have the time of our lives on Wind Down. Now, it is your guy, Eddie Chica, your companion for the night. And as we have it every single night from Monday to Thursday, 8 p.m. to 10 p.m., I am just your right guy. Now, I trust that we've had all kinds of a day. And right now, we just need some good music to keep us inspired for the rest of our week. And trust me, our musical therapy is just right about to start right now. So wherever you are, we're gonna kick start with One Republic. This is The Good Life. And when I come back, we get into some questions for the night.

days, brighter days. And as if you believe that we get conversational right now. You know, I'm surprised at the replies that I'm getting from some of you, my night riders. Sometimes 3 hours in traffic or 3 hours in a meeting on a Monday morning. I won't talk my mind. Which one are you choosing? 0531 1009.

0527 0531100927. Well, let me let you in on what I am choosing. You know, I think I would take the traffic. 3 hours in traffic is bad, but I still have the opportunity to probably, you know, have my podcast going. I have my favorite radio station, 3 FM, going live. I have the opportunity to, you know, buy some, maybe some Brookina on the road. Success is a trap. And become one with a situation. Sometimes. But yes, we have some messages right here from our night riders. We have this is Abeku Foster. Well, Abeku is such an honor to have you. It's been a while. And he says, I would rather spend 3 hours in a meeting on a Monday morning. Sometimes. As for traffic, nah, lie. And there's Abeku Foster. And this is Yao. And he say traffic. You know, in meetings, people ask questions. But in traffic, nobody expects anything from me. Well, that is true. And this is Linda. And she says 3 hours in traffic on a Monday can change your personality. As for me, I will select meetings. But that's true, it can really change your personality. And this is Joseph, tuned in from La Paz. Says, I would choose traffic because some meetings could have easily been a voice note. I see. But 3 hours, you know you can't have a 3-hour voice note now. But yes, you are still tuned in to Wind Down, your favorite late night time together on the night ride. And our musical therapy has really been therapying. So yes, at 8:45, we take in our lesson on love. And coming away right now, this is Tenny. This is Hustle.

0: fast. Whoa, is it any pompous? Yeah, it's all love. All love, brother, yeah, it's all love. Whoa, it's all love. My brother, it's all love. And I'm good with it.
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4: Are we ready for our lesson on love at this point in time? If you just tuned in to 3FM 92.7 and you can hear the sound of my voice, then you know that you are the right place. We are at wind down and we are unwinding. Now tonight, our lesson on love comes from the tale of two. A young man and a young lady, Chrysla and Albert. You know, they were admired by thousands online. They were admired by thousands online. And their social media pages were filled with beautiful photos, you know, luxury dates, happy moments that made them, you know, look like the perfect couple. But behind the camera, their reality was very, very different. I will explain. You see, they were struggling financially. I mean, you can imagine a couple that looks so perfect on social media. But behind the scenes, everything about them is not so true. They are barely communicating, and all they are doing is slowly drifting apart. You see, while they worked hard to maintain a perfect image online, they neglected the trust, you know, honesty, connection. You know, these are the things that truly sustains a relationship. And one night, you know, as Priscilla was watching a video of them laughing together, and it was a viral video, you know, it had about 5.4 million views. No, she realized that they had spent more time building an audience than building a relationship. And in this day and age, in today's world, you know, many people focus on appearing happy rather than actually being happy. Don't forget what I just said, it's a quote. Many people focus on appearing happy rather than actually being happy. You know, sometimes we desire to seek validation from people that we don't even know of online. Thinking about their likes, thinking about the comments. But you see, we forget that these things cannot replace the genuine love, the genuine trust, the genuine understanding that we find in the relationships we have with people today. And a strong relationship, you know, it's not built on perfect photos, you know, public admiration. It's not built on all those things. It's built through honest conversations, mutual respect, you know, support during difficult times. And I believe that commitment is very important, especially when no one is watching. No one is looking out for your views. No one is looking out for the trending thing of what you are doing. So I tell you this tonight, that before trying to impress the world, make sure that you are investing in the people who matter most. Now, at the end of the day, at the end of this night, a healthy relationship is worth far more than a perfect social media feed. Now tonight, the wind down, that has been our lesson on love. Don't forget to invest more in your relationships with the people that matter the most. Your mom, your dad, your girlfriend, chairwoman or chairman. But anyways, that is how it goes. And the music still continues. But don't forget, would you rather spend 3 hours in traffic or spend 3 hours in a morning meeting on a Monday like this? Well, let's get a conversation. Let me know what your take is on 0531100927. 0531100927. I've got more, you know, replies here, but we'll take some time to read it. Coming away right now, this is Opinions, Marizu.

I wanted was $100 million and a bad chick. Imagine this a month, some nights it felt like that I had it. Back on the mattress, staring at the ceiling, try connect the dots, but it's hard making those attachments. I'm talking dreaming so hard, some nights it felt like draft day, you know.

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1: Sun in the sky, you know how I feel. Breeze drifting on by, you know how I feel. It's a new dawn, it's a new day.